0: Melbourne. A massive blaze has broken out in London near Wembley Stadium, and the Governor of Tennessee wants to name Nashville International Airport after Dolly Parton. The singer's loved ones have been seen at her burial site.
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0: In NRL, the Panthers have kept their minor premiership hopes alive after their 24-10 win over the Bulldogs. Canterbury coach Cam Ciraldo has called his side really brave.
2: Really happy with a lot of our defence early, you know, to withstand a lot of pressure and then fight back and sort of put some pressure on ourselves. But, you know, the tries we let in, yeah, we just stopped working off the ball and got what we deserved.
0: The Seagulls will have to beat the Warriors next week, and we'll be waiting on the results of other games to see if they get into the finals after Manly defeated the Dragons 44-10. In the AFL, Pies legend Scott Pendlebury is moving clubs after 442 games for Collingwood. He'll play for the Suns.
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3: Looks like a shower or two about today with a top of 22 degrees. For tomorrow's showers, 22 the expected top. Monday, expecting a shower or two, on the same for Tuesday with tops of around 23.
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0: Celebrating everything 90s all weekend with the Counting Crows and Mr. Jones back to 1994. Ironically, that song was inspired by Adam Duritz and his friend Marty Jones. They were dreaming about fame while sitting in a bar, and then massive success came to them from the release of that song, Mr. Jones. It was from there they never looked back, the Counting Crows. More great music from the 90s on the way, including some Natural Selection and the Red Hot Chili Peppers inside the next 15.
1: 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It's a challenge that sorts the dads from the lads. 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

0: 91.1 Hot FM. It's the biggest hits, the best throwbacks. And Doc here for you today. Of course, all weekend, all 90s. Yeah, there's the Red Hot Chili Peppers to 93, Soul to Squeeze, and some Natural Selection in there as well. Hey, if you're heading along tonight, I hope you have a great time to the drive-in Zootopia as Sam and Ash celebrate 10 years. It's like a 10th birthday. Very exciting. So gates open at 4, of course, and it's going to be absolutely huge. Proudly hosted, and thank you, of course, to Coolum State School PNC. You guys do an amazing job, and putting on Zootopia tonight is just, you know, that's the icing on the cake. Thank you so much for everything you do. Hey, up next, we're going to go back to the 90s again, and the song in question is one that's written at a time where Jewel was considering stealing a dress because she was in poverty.
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0: Yeah, we're also talking lifestyles of the rich and famous, and I need to unpack our first book week. To do this. It's been a doozy. We'll see you back this Sunday from 8 here at 91.1 Hot FM. 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

0: 91.1 Hot FM. It's the biggest hits and the best throwbacks as we close in on 11. 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
3: Heavy northbound now on the Bruce Highway through Moorumba Downs and southbound through North Lakes. The Sunshine Motorway under speed northbound through Mountain Creek. Nicklam Way busy both ways through Warana and Boccarina. Calandra Road slowing in both directions too through Little Mountain. North Shore Connection Road busy near the airport and Pacific Paradise. And Steve Irwin Way still flowing nicely through Biwa and the Glasshouse Mountains. 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
14: Hi there, Alana McIntyre here with the latest. Almost 2,500 people are missing, including 41 Australians, as crews search through thick mud and debris following the flooding disaster in Nepal. One Australian woman has called her relieved parents, telling them she's now on her way to Kathmandu by foot. Assistant Foreign Minister Matt Thistlewaite has told Seven consular staff are in the capital.
15: It's absolutely harrowing. That footage is completely terrifying. And our thoughts and our prayers are obviously with those that are missing and their families. We're still hopeful that we can relocate those missing Australians and indeed other foreign nationals.
14: At least 570 people have been confirmed dead and bodies have been washing up in India. A teenage boy has died after being struck by a car on a highway southwest of Brisbane. The 17-year-old was hit on the Cunningham Highway last night just after 6 o'clock. Detectives are appealing for help following the death of a man on Sydney's northern beaches. 54-year-old Brett Whittaker was found deceased in Manly back in June. Initially, his death was not being treated as suspicious. Dolly Parton's loved ones have been seen at her graveside in Nashville. It comes as the Tennessee governor announces plans to name Nashville International Airport after the star.
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14: In NRL, the Panthers have kept their minor premiership hopes alive with a 24-10 win over the Bulldogs at CommBank. Coach Ivan Cleary says they've been patient.
16: Yeah, it was a really good game. I've had a lot of, actually quite a few, good hard games lately. But I felt like that was our best, like 80 minutes for some time.
14: The Seagulls are ninth on the ladder after defeating the Dragons 44-10 in the AFL. Scott Pendlebury is leaving Collingwood after 442 games. He'll be heading to the Suns in 2027. The Western Bulldogs have survived the AFL's first ever wild cards final. They beat Collingwood by 3 points at the G.
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0: Looks like a shower or two about today with a top of 22 degrees. For tomorrow's showers, 22, the expected top. Monday, expecting a shower or two on the same for Tuesday with tops of around 23.
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91.1 Hot FM. It's the all 90s weekend. We're celebrating one of the great decades, and that one just snuck in 1999. Backstreet Boys, Larger Than Life. Going to play some Pearl Jam from the album 10 just moments away. Taylor Dane coming up as well. And if you haven't checked it out yet, Sam and Ash did their version of a classic Tone Loc song. Now, it's not 90s. It got released in 1989, but I'm going to assume that we got it in Australia. Luke song. Now, it's not 90s. It got released in 1989, but I'm going to assume that

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0: 91.1 Hot FM is the biggest hits, the best throwbacks and all 90s all weekend with Sean Mullins, Lullaby, Taylor Dane in there as well. Hey, bad news for music fans. Post Malone's officially postponed the Australian leg of his big-ass world tour. Now, he's done it just a month before he was set to take to the stage. His real name is Austin Post? So he's scheduled to perform his largest shows to date in Australia, and fans were gearing up for it in Melbourne, Marvel Stadium on October 9, Brisbane, Suncorp Stadium October 12, and Sydney in October 15. So ticket holders, if you had booked for those concerts, you would have received a message from Live Nation already. But of course, he was playing for Strumming Bird as well, and they've put an announcement out saying that they're gutted and they've got some replacements there ready to roll. So Strumming Bird is going to keep going ahead, but just postponed Malone, I guess.
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0: Loving the 90s all weekend. We're doing 90s music. Ooh, I love it. It's so good. We've got the KLF still to come. Marcy Playground just moments away as well, but let's see what's happening on the roads.
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3: G'day, checking those roads once again. For your northbound delays on the Bruce Highway through Murrumba Downs and southbound delays through Mango Hill. Nicola Way still busy both ways through Arana and Bocarina. Clarendon Road also slow through Little Mountain. The Sunshine Motorway remaining under speed northbound through Mountain Creek. And Steve Irwin Way looking pretty good through Biwa and the Glass House Mountains. Census night was Tuesday the 11th of August. There's still time to complete in the census. 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It's Nathaniel with the latest traffic on 91.1 Hot FM.
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6: Hi there, Alana McIntyre here with the latest. Almost 2,000 people are missing, including 41 Australians, as crews search through thick mud and debris following the catastrophic flooding in Nepal. News 24 meteorologist Rob Sharp has told Weekend Newsday rescue crews and communities will be dealing with difficult terrain as they search for victims and as they deal with the shock of the event as well.
7: The modelling that I've seen estimates that the speed that the water was travelling downhill averaged 150 kilometres per hour. So it really would have just come out of nowhere for these communities. There was no time to evacuate in advance.
6: At least 570 people have been confirmed dead. Detectives are appealing for help following the death of a man on Sydney's northern beaches earlier this year. Brett Whittaker was found deceased in Manly back in June. Major rail lines in Queensland are going to be shut over the school holidays. The Beenleigh and Gold Coast lines are going to be shut until October 11. Victoria's Premier has confirmed plans to build a statue of former Premier Dan Andrews have been scrapped, and a busker in Sydney has shared footage of a stranger threatening to punch him. Nick Pollock was performing for crowds when he was interrupted in Sydney's CBD.
8: You're going to punch me? Are you kidding me? Okay, this is all recorded. Okay, go for it, and then you can go to prison.
6: And Dolly Parton's loved ones have been seen gathering at her Nashville burial site.
5: Sport.
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6: The Panthers are back on top of the NRL ladder after their 24-10 win over the Bulldogs at Combank. Penrith's Casey McLean has told Nine the Bulldogs were tough to beat.
9: Very difficult game, you know, the Dogs boys, they never go down about a fight, so, you know, full credit to them, but my lungs are blowing, so I think it just showcases the, you know, the level of the game that we're playing at.
6: The Seagulls are ninth on the ladder after their victory over the Dragons, 44-10, and Pies legend Scott Pendlebury is moving AFL clubs. After 442 games with Collingwood, he's set to play for the Gold Coast Suns in 2027.
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10: We're looking at some showers about on Sunday with a top of 22 degrees, overnight down to 12. For Monday, a shower or two, 22, and Tuesday, shower or two, 23, the expected top.
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0: Hey, is there anyone that can check in on those people who thought that investing in Beanie Babies was going to make them rich? 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

0: 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All night, he's all weekend with Nirvana, About a Girl. It's from the MTV Unplugged album. Oh, wow. I had that on vinyl growing up and loved it because they did a cover version of David Bowie's Man Who Sold the World on it. You know how it starts? This is a song by David Bowie. He starts, oh, we miss you so much, Kurt. Snowin' before that, back to 93 with Informer. Soon, Christina Aguilera and the Quad City DJs.
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0: 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Hey, gang, it's Doc here with all 90s, all weekend. The Goo Goo Dolls back to 1998. It was a song they wrote for the 1998 film City of Angels that starred Meg Ryan and Nicolas Cage. And the whole thing is about imagining what it would feel like for an angel to give up immortality just to experience human love. Oh, my God. The end of that movie still scars me to this day. Music still to come from Cher and also some INXS in the next 10 minutes.
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3: Good afternoon. South-southeasterly winds around 15 knots across the coast with the odd stronger gust. There is around a metre or so of east-southeasterly swell at about 10-second intervals, and it's low tide at 2:30. If you don't mind it windy, the biggest place, southern corner of Alexandra Bay, we're checking around the bays at Coolum, Maroochydore through to Alex on the southern end, Moffats and Dickey Beach. 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
0: Yeah, we're also talking lifestyles of the rich and famous, and I need to unpack our first book week. We need to do this. It's been a doozy. We'll see you back this Sunday from 8 here at 91.1 Hot FM. Well, thanks to Harvey Norman Electrical.

0: for the people that knew that there was plenty of space for Jack on that wooden door.
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0: 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A news update just moments away. Everclear is still to come. And one of my favourite ever Duran Duran songs. Stick around. It's in the next 10 minutes.
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11: I'm John Fabris. The Nepal-Tibet flood death toll heads towards 600 and nearly 2,500 are missing, including 41 Australians. New South Wales Premier Chris Minns sending his thoughts.
12: Our heart bleeds for them. I imagine their families back in Australia are incredibly worried. And as the days go on and the prospects of finding them become more and more dim, that anxiety would get worse and worse. I want them to know that the people of New South Wales and Australia are with them.
11: A barometer for state elections in Victoria and New South Wales could emerge today, with One Nation contesting a by-election in WA. In the traditionally Labor-safe seat of Secret Harbour, Premier Roger Cook recognises voters are focused on specific needs.
13: That's one of the reasons why we've put such a strong emphasis on our key issues of jobs, health and housing, and helping people with the cost of living pressures, and we'll continue to do that.
11: And Sydney, Melbourne and Canberra are days away from wrapping up the warmest winter on record, the second most for Adelaide and Hobart and the third hottest in history for Brisbane. Spring's forecast to carry above average temperatures with less rain than usual for southern and eastern parts and higher than typical for the western half of the nation.
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14: The Panthers are back on top of the NRL table after a 24-10 victory over the Bulldogs. Despite the loss, Canterbury coach Cameron Seraldo called his side brave.
15: Really happy with a lot of our defence early, you know, to withstand a lot of pressure and then fight back and sort of put some pressure on ourselves. But, you know, the tries we let in, yeah, we just stopped working off the ball and got what we deserved.
14: Also last night, Manly beat the Dragons 44-10, but the Seagulls will have to beat the Warriors next week and wait for the results of other games to see if they make the finals. And an AFL superstar is heading to the Gold Coast. Collingwood legend Scott Pendlebury inking a four-year deal, playing for two and coaching for the others. That's The Sport. I'm Michaela Carr.
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0: We're looking at some showers about on Sunday with a top of 22 degrees, overnight down to 12. For Monday, a shower or two, 22, and Tuesday, shower or two, 23, the expected top.
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0: 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It's Doctor Days. We celebrate the 90s all weekend with the Spice Girls to 1998 at Stop. I know how upbeat and fun that song sounds, but when they wrote it, they were actually talking about being overworked when they were simultaneously doing Spice World the movie and recording the Spice World album and just having a subtle dig at their employers. Pretty funny. A great song. Jimmy Nails coming up next, back to 1992, and also some Enigma.
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0: 91.1 Hyde FM, the All 90s weekend with the Screaming Jets and Better. I've just finished watching again the 27-minute Grand Theft Auto gameplay trailer, essentially. Now, it showed on Netflix the other day, and then it dropped later in the day on YouTube for everyone to watch in glorious 4K as well. What we're noticing so far is they've returned to the 6-star wanted level. They've got, like, car theft is harder. If you have a modern, more expensive car, it's going to be harder to steal. This is a video game I'm talking about, by the way. Yeah, don't send the police to the radio station. I'm talking about a video game. Can't wait for it to come out in November. Everyone is going to be excited about this one.
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1: We are back on Monday, and on the show, we've got a couple of new things we're rolling out, Ash.
0: Yeah, we've got tickets to the movies to Forgotten Island and also Mambo Italiano if you like your Italian food. We've got a really fun day for you. That's coming up Monday when you wake up from 5.

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0: 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News update just moments away. I'm going to play that cover version that the Lemonheads did back in the 90s. That's coming up inside the next 10.
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10: I'm John Fabris. Australia sent specialised relief and recovery personnel for the Nepal-Tibet flood disaster. Assistant Foreign Minister Matt Thistlewaite is staying across any information on the missing 41 Australians.
11: Our DFAT officials are in Kathmandu on the ground, working with those local authorities to get regular updates regarding the missing Australians. We still hold every hope that we can find these people alive.
10: The total number of missing people is nearly 2,500. Red Cross boss in Nepal, David Fisher, telling DW News vast numbers are clinging to survival in bleak conditions.
12: So many people have lost their homes. They need food and water. They've lost everything. They need hygiene items. They're taking refuge in schools and government buildings amid all of this mud and gunk.
10: And 16 candidates are contesting WA's by-election today, where One Nation's considered a real chance to steal Labor's traditionally safe seat of Secret Harbour. Labor candidate Georgia Tree acknowledging WA voters could change the script.
13: By-elections are a vessel for a protest vote, so yes, I have my eyes completely open to that, and it will be very interesting to see, once the counting's done, where that lands.
1: Sport.
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14: The Panthers have kept their minor premiership hopes alive with a 24-10 victory over the Bulldogs last night in Sydney. Penrith coach Ivan Cleary says they stayed patient.
15: Yeah, it was a really good game. We've had quite a few good hard games lately. But I felt like that was our best, like 80 minutes for some time.
14: The Seagulls are ninth on the ladder after beating the Dragons 44-10, but need results to go their way next week to make the finals. And AFL superstar Scott Pendlebury is leaving Collingwood after 442 games. He's heading to the Gold Coast. His announcement follows the Magpies' 3-point loss to the Western Bulldogs last night in the inaugural AFL wildcard final. That's the sport. I'm Michaela Carr.
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0: We're looking at some showers about on Sunday with a top of 22 degrees, overnight down to 12. For Monday, a shower or two, 22, and Tuesday, shower or two, 23, the expected top.
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0: 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All 90s with Alanis Morissette, back to 96 with Head Over Feet, and some Colour Me Bad in there as well. Stick around as we give you more 90s all afternoon, including Mark Cohen, Fastball, and a song from Culture Beat that really saw the end of records. When it was released, it was one of the first European dance songs at that time that didn't come out on vinyl. Yeah, it really was shocking.
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0: 91.1 Hot FM, all 90s all weekend with Mark Cohen. Back to 91 with Walking in Memphis and Fastball with the Way in there as well. What a shocking week we've had. We lost Dolly Parton earlier in the week. We lost Tim Curry later in the week, and tributes flowing in for both of them. We saw the likes of Harry Styles and Jelly Roll and Sabrina Carpenter all come out and talk about it. It's just wow. And sometimes it just hits you so hard when it's someone you grew up with and sort of saw in the public eye every single moment. Tim Curry, for me, like I loved his films, Legend and It, and of course the Rocky Horror Picture Show as well. And Dolly Parton, she was just an icon, just an icon. We've put some tributes up on our website if you want to go check them out. 911hotfm.com.au.
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0: Yeah, we're also talking lifestyles of the rich and famous, and I need to unpack our first book week. We need to do this. It's been a doozy. We'll see you back this Sunday from 8 here at 91.1 Hot FM. 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

0: 91.1 Hot FM. Getting closer to the news update at 3 o'clock. And of course, it is Doc for you today. Giving you lots of 90s music all weekend, including some Dr. Alban inside the next 20 and that New Zealand band OMC that had a song that was extremely bizarre.
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9: I'm John Fabris. Western Australians in the seat of Secret Harbour are voting in a by-election, catching the attention of the rest of Australia. It's putting the surging popularity of One Nation to the test in a long-held Labor stronghold. As a potential yardstick for state elections in Victoria and New South Wales, One Nation's leader in WA, Rod Caddies, is upbeat.
10: I'm not going to try to claim definitely we're going to win it, but it's very positive on the ground here. People are telling us they definitely want the change.
9: $5 million worth of humanitarian aids coming from Australia to the Nepal-Tibet flood catastrophe, where 41 Aussies are unaccounted for. Assistant Foreign Minister Matt Thistlethwaite outlining some other assistance.
11: We've also sent critical crew to the region to assist. Australia has deployed 4 emergency relief staff who are travelling to the region, as well as 4 additional consular staff.
9: And Iceland's holding a referendum on whether it'll reopen negotiations to join the European Union. This voter telling TRT World Iceland's been shaken by the way US President Trump's postured about taking over Greenland.
12: There was a lot of fear here in Iceland because if he takes Greenland with force, we're probably going to be next.
1: Sport.
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14: 3 games in the NRL this afternoon. The Titans take on the Rabbits on the Gold Coast. The Roosters do battle with the Dolphins in Sydney and the Cowboys host the Tigers in Townsville. The Panthers climbed back to the top of the ladder last night after their 24-10 victory over the Bulldogs. Penrith's Casey McLean telling 9, the Doggies were tough to beat.
15: Very difficult game, you know, the Dogs boys, they never get out of a fight, so you know, full credit to them. But like I said again, you know, my lungs are blowing, so I think it just showcases the, you know, the level of the game that we're playing at.
14: Also last night, the Seagulls beat the Dragons 44-10. And in the AFL, Collingwood legend Scott Pendlebury is moving to the Gold Coast, signing a 4-year deal as a player, then a coach. That's the sport. I'm Michaela Carr.
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0: We're looking at some showers about on Sunday with a top of 22 degrees, overnight down to 12. For Monday, a shower or two, 22, and Tuesday, shower or two, 23, the expected top.
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0: 91.1 Hot FM, all 90s all weekend with Smash Mouth to 1999. It's All Star and some bees there with Joanne, Jackie in there. Jackie. The drive-in cinema is happening tonight, of course, celebrating Sam and Ash's 10 years, and we're celebrating with you. Gates open at 4, so not long now. And of course, proudly hosted by Coolum State School. So enjoy the movie Zootopia. I love that movie. The second one is just as good. Well, no, maybe not just as good, but it is very good as well. But yeah, worth checking out tonight. Popcorn, food trucks, more if you haven't got tickets. But yeah, very excited for them. And of course, great to be working with Sam and Ash over the last 10 years. Great bunch of people. So they're going to enjoy that tonight, aren't they?
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0: 91.1 Hot FM, the biggest hits and the best throwbacks. Extremes More Than Words, 1991. I love the 90s. Just a great era for music and so many memories as well in there with EMF. Unbelievable as well. Hey, during the week, we celebrated World Rock, Paper, Scissors Day, but we've asked the question on Facebook, is it rock, paper, scissors or scissors, paper, rock? Because I always used to say scissors, paper, rock. You go scissors, paper, rock, go. See, is that what you do? Let us know. Jump on our Facebook.
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0: Yeah, we've got tickets to the movies to Forgotten Island and also Mambo at Italiano if you like your Italian food. 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

0: 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We'll check the weather for the rest of the weekend and into the week as well. And Mikey's got the iHeart countdown. I'm going to be catching up with him, the latest gaming news and a review for a new robot vacuum cleaner, the Mova V70, which is pretty impressive. I'll tell you all about it inside the next hour or so. By the way, the iHeart countdown tonight, full 90s. 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
9: I'm John Fabris. The number of bodies recovered in the Nepal-Tibet flooding tragedy rises to 626. 41 Australians are on the missing list. Assistant Foreign Affairs Minister Matt Thistlethwaite is staying across the latest developments.
10: We're offering our deepest sympathies and support for both the Nepalese community and Tibetan communities here in Australia. Last night I attended a vigil at Strathfield in unity with the Nepalese community.
9: A state by-election in Western Australia today set to provide an insight into one nation's fortunes interstate. The resurgent parties considered a threat of capturing the long-held Labor seat of Secret Harbour. One Nation candidate Luke Hurdagen is excited for a ripple effect.
11: If we win this seat, we'll put the surrounding areas on notice as well, Rockingham, Baldivis, Kwinana, and hopefully it sets a standard, like I said, for the rest of the state and the whole country.
9: And America's president's announced what he's dubbed the biggest oil deal in history with Venezuela. It involves taking majority control of 65 billion barrels of oil reserves, doubling America's stocks, with reserves reportedly at a 40-year low. President Trump claims it doesn't entail any cost to the US taxpayer.
1: Sport.
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12: Three games in the NRL this afternoon. The Titans take on the Rabbits on the Gold Coast. The Roosters do battle with the Dolphins in Sydney, and the Cowboys host the Tigers in Townsville. The Panthers climbed back to the top of the ladder last night after their 24-10 victory over the Bulldogs. Penrith's Casey McLean telling Nine the Doggies were tough to beat.
13: Very difficult game, you know, the Dogs boys, they never get out about a fight, so you know, full credit to them, but like I said again, you know, my lungs are blowing, so I think it just showcases the, you know, the level of the game that we're playing at.
12: Also last night, the Seagulls beat the Dragons 44-10, and in the AFL, Collingwood legend Scott Pendlebury is moving to the Gold Coast, signing a four-year deal as a player, then a coach. That's the sport. I'm Michaela Carr.
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0: We're looking at some showers about on Sunday with a top of 22 degrees, overnight down to 12. For Monday, a shower or two, 22, and Tuesday, shower or two, 23 the expected time.
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0: This is the 20 biggest hits of the week as voted by you. This time, though, we're going 90s. The 20 biggest 90s hit as part of our All 90s weekend here on the iHeart Countdown. And also, coming up, we'll catch up with Doki Darko and Ash with the latest in the entertainment news. And I'm going to make a big call to award someone with our Steal My Standby spot a trip to Las Vegas to the iHeartRadio Festival. I'm going to make that call in about 20, 25 minutes. 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At number 20, the Fugees, now in the iHeart Countdown.

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1: Dropping this week, Star Wars Zero Company takes a sharp turn away from the glowing lightsabers and throws players straight into the gritty world of turn-based squad tactics. You play as Hawks, a disgraced former Republic officer, trying to rebuild their reputation after a disastrous mission. 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
0: Look, I'm not going to lie. 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This is huge. BTS, Benson Boone, Goo Goo Dolls, Snoop Dogg, Weezer, Zara Larsson, the list, massive. Kenny Chesney, if you love your country music. I'm about to make a call to our winner. Let's see how we go. Let's press this button. That's a good start. Please pick up. Come on.
4: Robbie speaking.
0: Hello, Robbie. It's Mikey from the iHeart Countdown. How are you?
4: I'm good, mate. How are you?
0: I am amazing, my friend. What are the plans for the weekend?
4: Not a lot. Just the usual kids' footy, bit of dance for the young fella.
0: Well, mate, the reason I'm calling you, you remember getting yourself on the standby list for a trip to Las Vegas to the iHeart Radio Festival. And did you steal someone's spot?
4: I did.
0: Out of interest, who would you be taking with you, my friend, if you were to win this trip to Las Vegas to the iHeartRadio Festival with return flights, five nights of accommodation at MGM Grand on the Vegas Strip, and also $3,000 of spending money, plus the transfers as well, and those two tickets to the iHeartRadio Festival? Who are we taking?
4: Oh, it has to be my beautiful wife.
0: Have you been to Vegas before?
4: Never been to Vegas. Last time we went to America. To Disneyland, so yeah.
0: Robbie, the reason I'm calling, my friend, I'm just curious, what are you doing in a couple of weeks?
4: I don't know. You tell me.
0: Well, I'm assuming you're going to be working in a couple of weeks.
4: I will be working, yeah.
0: Is the wife going to be working in a couple of weeks?
4: I reckon she will be.
0: You might have to take some time off, my friend, because, Robbie, we are sending you to Las Vegas!
4: No way!
0: Robbie, awesome. Congratulations, my friend. Yes, you are our winner for a trip to Las Vegas to the iHeartRadio Festival. You and your wife are going to be jet-setting for five nights of accommodation.
4: Oh, wow, that is amazing. Absolutely amazing. I called up last year and stole someone's standby, but yeah, won it this year. Fantastic.
0: Well, it's interesting you say that, mate, because last year, like you said, you've stole someone's spot. In fact, this year, there was a lovely lady by the name of Karen Postlethwaite, whose spot you stole this year, and you are now going to Las Vegas in 2 weeks. We're going to get you to the iHeartRadio Festival. Mate, congratulations.
4: Thank you so much.
0: What are you going to be telling your wife?
4: I don't know yet. I've got to call her up. I've got to regather my thoughts, I think.
0: Well, wow. Congratulations, mate. That is all yours. Is your wife working today?
4: She is, yes.
0: Do you reckon we could give her a call right now and tell her?
4: Maybe we could try, yeah.
0: All right. Okay, I've got your wife's number. Let's put you both in conference call. Robbie, are you there?
4: I'm here.
0: Okay, I've got your beautiful wife, Carolyn, on the phone. Carolyn, there's a reason why we've had to call you, because, Robbie, I'm going to let you do the honours, my friend. Would you like to tell Carolyn what has just happened?
4: We've just won a trip to Las Vegas. On the steal my standby.
5: Oh, my God.
0: Carolyn, congratulations. Oh, yes, it is happening. Robbie has won the trip. You both are off to

0: 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BTS, Benson Boone, Snoop Dogg, Goo Goo Dolls, Zara Larsson. Carolyn, Robbie, congratulations.
1: Thank you so much. Oh, my God.
2: Thank you.
0: Oh, are you okay, Carolyn?
1: Yeah, I'm just in shock. Sorry.
0: It is a moment, but you can take a breath, my friend. Congratulations. You're off to Vegas.
1: Thank you so much, Mikey.
0: Congratulations, guys. Have a great weekend.
1: We will now.
0: It is going to be an amazing experience. Thanks to all involved. And thank you for playing with Steal My Standby. Congratulations to Robbie and Caroline winning our trip to the iHeartRadio Festival over in Las Vegas. 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

0: iHeart Countdown is the 20 biggest songs you gave the thumbs up to this week. Tick-tock, tick-tock. Now, your latest in entertainment news.
1: Yeah. Well, of course, the biggest entertainment news to break this week was Dolly Parton passing away at the age of 80. An absolutely incredible woman. From humble beginnings in the Smoky Mountains to becoming one of the biggest stars on the planet, Dolly Parton did it all. Singer, songwriter, actress, businesswoman, philanthropist, and somehow she still had more energy than the rest of us. She wrote, obviously, hits for herself. She wrote hits for other people. She built an empire along the way, and just the legacy that she has left. And I think one of the biggest things about Dolly was the fact that she chose not to become a billionaire and instead to help those who need help around her and obviously all across the world. So, vale, Dolly Parton.
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1: My three-year-old daughter, Callie, has got me into hot water at daycare this week and Scroll Stoppers is back.
0: Yeah, we're also talking lifestyles of the rich and famous and I need to unpack our first book week. Ooh, we need to do this. It's been a doozy. We'll see you back this Sunday from 8 here at 91.1 Hot FM. 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
1: Victim numbers are down 9.6%, but most serious crimes are committed by repeat offenders, often while they're on bail. To break this cycle, the new Queensland Government is expanding adult crime, adult time, by introducing automatic jail for offenders who commit a serious crime while on bail. 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
7: I'm John Faber. 626 is the revised up death toll in the Nepal-Tibet flood disaster. The missing list now nearly 3,000, 41 of them Australian. Red Cross official in Nepal, David Fisher, telling DW News access to 93,000 people needing aid is difficult.
8: There's still areas that are accessible only by helicopter. We're very worried about their well-being. We haven't been able to do a real assessment in the Rasuwa area.
7: WA state by-election today shaping as a litmus test for One Nation's likely performance in the rest of Australia. Labor's candidate for its long-held WA seat of Secret Harbour, Georgia Tree, concedes tonight's results up for grabs.
9: It's always tough in a by-election, and we've seen right-wing populism take place all over the globe, and Australia's not immune from that.
7: And a referendum on whether to restart negotiations to join the European Union, shelved in 2013, is being held in Iceland, spooked by the US president's proposal to take over nearby Greenland. Iceland's foreign minister has sought feedback from Ireland and Finland if joining the EU cost their sovereignty.
10: So they said, on the contrary, we have succeeded and we have got stronger being a part of a bigger group.
0: Sport.
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11: South Sydney is on track to beat the Titans on the Gold Coast, nearing full-time. The Rabbitohs are leading 32-22. At the beginning of the match, Jai Arrow notched up game number 99 for Souths.
12: So game 99 for the Bunnies. He played 56 for the Titans as well. He's captained both of these sides.
11: That commentary there on Fox. Arrow was given special permission by the league to play two more games so he can reach 100 despite having motor neurone disease. Tonight, the Roosters do battle with the Dolphins in Sydney and the Cowboys host the Tigers in Townsville. And an AFL superstar is heading to the Gold Coast. Collingwood legend Scott Pendlebury inking a four-year deal with the Suns. That's the sport. I'm Michaela Carr.
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13: We're looking at some showers about on Sunday with a top of 22 degrees, overnight down to 12. For Monday, a shower or two, 22, and Tuesday, shower or two, 23, the expected top.
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17: Halfway through the countdown of the 90s hits, the 20 biggest ones of the 90s. It's our 90s themed this weekend on the iHeart Countdown. We'll catch up with Donkey Darko and also Ash with the latest in your entertainment news. And this, wet. Love is all around this week at number 9 as we count down the 20 top hits of the 90s in the iHeart Countdown.

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1: We're reliving the 90s one hit at a time. 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

0: countdown is the 20 biggest songs you gave the thumbs up to this week. Mr. Roboto. 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
1: All 90s, all memories, all vibes. 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

0: 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I mean, we have a Vegas winner.
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1: 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Did you steal someone's spot?
2: I did.
1: What are you doing in a couple of weeks?
2: I don't know. You tell me.
1: Robbie, we are sending you to Las Vegas.
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3: Oh, my God.
1: Caroline, congratulations. Oh, yes, it is happening. Robbie has won the trip. Are you okay, Caroline?
3: Yeah, I'm just in shock.
1: 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Caroline, Robbie, congratulations.
3: Oh my God, I can't believe you've done it.
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8: Victim numbers are down 9.6%, but most serious crimes are committed by repeat offenders, often while they're on bail. 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To have your say on the proposed new laws, search Breach Bail, Go to Jail. Authorised by the Queensland Government, Brisbane.
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0: 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Your 90s favourites are stacked. This is the official biggest 20 hits of the 90s on the iHeart.

counting down the 20 biggest hits of the week with Nirvana at number 5 on the iHeart Countdown. It's 90s themed for our 90s weekend. Going to play a hit from 1992. Originally, not hers. In fact, written by now the late Dolly Parton, who passed away during the week. And in fact, Elvis Presley wanted this track. She's like, nah, not happening. Whitney asked for it, and Dolly's gone, yeah. And it made her about $6 million. Whitney, I Always Love You. Number 4 this week in our 90s, the top 20 90s hits in the countdown.

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1: Oh, we love Jacob Elordi. He's our Brizzy boy. He's from Australia, making huge waves over there in Hollywood. He goes out with Kendall Jenner, right? Arguably one of the biggest reality TV stars. She's known to be, you know, a supermodel and everything else in her own right. But first and foremost, they are reality TV stars, keeping up with the Kardashians. Now, when Hulu got it and bought it, it was the Kardashians. Now, they're all executive producers on the show as well. But Jacob Elordi was asked what his favourite reality TV show is. Keeping in mind that Kendall Jenner is his girlfriend, this is what he said.
2: Do you know what I found myself looking at the other day? Is it cake? The theme of the whole thing is you just get presented different cakes and then he asks, is it cake? And you as an audience from an unfair distance have to decide whether, whether it's cake or it's not cake. That one, probably. I like that. A lot of craftsmanship, yeah.
3: Do you actually cook?
2: No, I'd love to, though. I love the idea of it, yeah.
1: Yep, so he's watching Is It Cake over anything to do with the Kardashians, and I'm here for it. You're actually, Is It Cake is one of my favourite reality TV shows. If you haven't gotten around to it, do it. It's really, really good. That is your latest in your entertainment news.
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6: Hi, I'm Hannah Davies. Aussie Storm Hunter will play in the US Open, defeating Daria Semenicia in the qualifiers. She'll take on Marta Kostyuk in the first round. The Titans have held off a fast-finishing Raiders 26-20 in today's NRLW clash at Cbus Super Stadium. Ladder leaders Roosters down the Sharks 36-8. AFLW Indigenous Round kicked off with North Melbourne defeating the Bulldogs 70-23. And the Hockey Roos will play for bronze tonight in the World Cup, taking on Belgium.
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It's 90s. It's all weekends on the iHeart Countdown. The top 20 hits, though, of the 90s. Let's recap this week's top five before we find out this week's number one with the 90s themed in fifth place, Nova.

Coolio coming in second. And this week's number one was the biggest hits for Bryan Adams. 16 consecutive weeks at number one. Everything I do it for you. Everything I do it for you. Written in 1991 for the Robin Hood Prince of Thieves with Kevin Costner. The album of Waking Up the Neighbours back in 1991. And number one on the Billboard Hot 100 and stayed there for 7 weeks at number one of our 90s themed countdown. Bryan Adams, Everything I Do it for you. Look into

0: Victim numbers are down 9.6%, but most serious crimes are committed by repeat offenders, often while they're on bail. To break this cycle, the new Queensland government is expanding adult crime, adult time, by introducing automatic jail for offenders who commit a serious crime while on bail. Alongside more police and more early intervention and rehabilitation, it's part of our plan to keep making Queensland safer. To have your say on the proposed new laws, search Breach Bail, Go to Jail. Authorised by the Queensland Government, Brisbane.
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4: Your news now.
6: I'm John Fabris. Nepal's government estimates the rebuilding bill from its flooding damage is around 7 billion Australian dollars. Our assistant foreign minister, Matt Thistlethwaite, today laying out some of our early contributions.
7: We've announced $5 million worth of humanitarian aid to support the rescue and recovery and provide vital supplies to the affected communities.
6: 41 Australians are missing. 16 candidates are contesting WA's by-election today, where One Nation's considered a real chance of stealing Labor's traditionally safe seat of Secret Harbour. Labor candidate Georgia Tree acknowledging WA voters could change the script.
8: By-elections are a vessel for a protest vote, so yes, I have my eyes completely open to that, and it will be very interesting to see, once the counting's done, where that lands.
6: And Iceland's holding a referendum on whether it'll reopen negotiations to join the European Union. This voter telling TRT World Iceland's been rattled by the way US President Trump has postured about taking over nearby Greenland.
9: There was a lot of fear here in Iceland because if he takes Greenland with force, we're probably going to be next.
5: Sport.
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10: South Sydney has moved closer to banking a home final after defeating the Titans 42-22 on the Gold Coast. The Rabbitohs scored 8-4 with former captain Jai Arrow watching on from the bench. He'd walked onto the field with his teammates earlier to notch up game 99 for Souths. Arrow given special permission by the league to play two more games so he can reach his 100 milestone despite suffering from motor neuron disease. The Roosters are now doing battle with the Dolphins in Sydney. At last check, the Roosters leading 6-0. And later tonight, the Cowboys host the Tigers in Townsville. In the AFL, Melbourne takes on Carlton tonight in the second wild card game, while the Western Bulldogs defeated Collingwood last night by 3. That's the sport. I'm Michaela Carr.
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11: We're looking at some showers about on Sunday with a top of 22 degrees, overnight down to 12. For Monday, a shower or two, 22, and Tuesday, shower or two, 23 the expected top.
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1: 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Oh, yes, it is happening. Robbie has won the trip. Are you okay, Caroline?
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1: 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Caroline, Robbie, congratulations.
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0: 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Yeah.

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6: Victim numbers are down 9.6%, but most serious crimes are committed by repeat offenders, often while they're on bail. 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
0: Yeah, we're also talking lifestyles of the rich and famous, and I need to unpack our first book week. We need to do this. It's been a doozy. We'll see you back this Sunday from 8 here at 91.1 Hot FM. 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
0: 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Did you steal someone's spot?
1: I did.
0: What are you doing in a couple of weeks?
1: I don't know. You tell me.
0: Robbie, we are sending you to Las Vegas.
1: Oh, wow, that is amazing.
0: Who are we taking?
1: Oh, it has to be my beautiful wife.
0: Would you like to tell Caroline what has just happened?
1: We just won a trip to Las Vegas.
2: Oh, my God.
0: Caroline, congratulations. Oh, yes, it is happening. Robbie has won the trip. Are you okay, Caroline?
2: Yeah, I'm just in shock.
0: You both are off to Las Vegas to the iHeartRadio Festival. 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BTS, Benson Boone, Snoop Dogg, Goo Goo Dolls, Zara Larsson. Carolyn, Robbie, congratulations.
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0: Yeah, we're also talking lifestyles of the rich and famous, and I need to unpack our first book week. Ooh, we need to do this. It's been a doozy. We'll see you back this Sunday from 8 here at 91.1 Hot FM. Well, thanks to Harvey Norman Electrical. It's the

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0: Dear Mikey, I've been dating a new lady for the past 4 months now, and while things are going fine, she has one habit that's driving me insane. 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Do I raise it or just continue to ignore it? 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
1: Absolutely raise it. 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
1: Yeah, oh, yeah.
0: Welcome to the segment. Oh, sorry, you're the new Elvie. 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
1: 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Did you steal someone's spot?
2: I did.
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1: Caroline, congratulations. Oh, yes, it is happening. Robbie has won the trip. Are you okay, Caroline?
3: Yeah, I'm just in shock.
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3: Oh my God, I can't believe you've done it.
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0: 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You know what? It'll make you happy. 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Oh. It'll give you a laugh. It'll break down some stuff. 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
0: 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It involves songs and we've got to find the best na na na na na na na na na na. 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
1: Caroline, congratulations. Oh, yes, it is happening. Robbie has won the trip. Are you okay, Caroline?
3: Yeah, I'm just in shock.
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0: Yeah, look, we should spend the $1,000 at Bunnings.
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7: Good morning, Alana McIntyre here with the latest. Nepal is warning of new flood risks as rescue teams desperately try to find survivors and as the death toll surpasses 600 after the catastrophic floods. Bad weather is hampering efforts to locate close to 3,000 people who are still missing, including dozens of Australians. Further severe flooding and landslides are predicted. BBC's correspondent Sridhar Shresa says identifying the dead is another challenge.
8: So far, more than 670 dead bodies have been recovered from the affected areas, and only 20 have been identified so far.
7: Australian Cara Serafino has made contact with Australian officials. The 26-year-old has spoken to Foreign Affairs Minister Penny Wong, who has confirmed she's safe. A man is critical after being shot at a home in Sydney's southwest. Crews were called to South Granville around 7:40 last night. Police have been told a number of men stormed the property, shooting the victim and then leaving in a white SUV. At least 37 people have been killed by a Russian drone attack on a warehouse that was storing weapons in the outskirts of Kyiv. The attack on the depot caused shells, mines and drones to detonate. Donald Trump is claiming a deal giving America majority control of Venezuela's oil reserves will cut petrol prices in the US. However, the details remain murky. And the Albanese government is looking at its current consent and respectful relationships program at schools to see if there is any change needed.
0: Sport. 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
7: The Cowboys are into the finals after beating the Tigers 24-10. Coach Todd Payton says they made some poor decisions though in the first half.
9: But with all the field position and possession they had, went in at 10-8 down and thought we started the second half really strong, nice and powerful and direct.
7: Sam Walker will have to have scans on his ankle following the Roosters' 26-12 loss to the Dolphins, and the Wallabies are facing Argentina in the first of two test matches.
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10: Sunshine Coast weather today is for showers. We're heading for a top of 22 degrees.
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10: Yes, here we are for another week. us and nothing but the 90s.
11: Now, this is really exciting this weekend because, of course, I was a child of the 90s. You're almost in your 90s. So it's, these two things
10: have come uncanny, together really.
11: Beautifully. So I hope you're enjoying the Nothing But 90s Weekend Hot Family. Very, very busy show this week. A lot to get through this morning on Weekend Detention. We had an edition of Mikey's Random Advice where it was not an uncommon issue with a member of the Hot Family getting sick of the new girlfriend constantly mentioning the old boyfriend.
10: Awkward.
11: It seemed like a simple enough problem, as long as all three of us understood the email. That's not how things worked out. It's coming up soon.
10: You had an interesting theory this week.
11: I saw something online. It's gone viral. It's a very cute, fun little video. And once I realised that is cute and fun, I also realised this could be the beginning of something terrible and it might actually be our fault. I had to ask myself the question, dear God, what have we started?
10: You did present a good case.
11: It's coming up soon.
10: And of course, no week is complete without our gossip queen, Kate Halfpenny.
11: Look, it was a big week in gossip. Obviously, we touched on the very sad passing of the icon that was Dolly Parton with our gossip queen, Kate Halfpenny. Also dug into this story about Megan moving back to the UK to be on a Netflix show, then possibly getting the flick. Our gossip queen, Kate Halfpenny, she pulled all of it apart.
10: It was another week of Nugget and Al's Spelling Bee Appaloosa.
11: And another crushing defeat from a little friend here, Fred from Coolum State School. Wipe the floor with you. If you missed that magic moment, that's coming up soon as well.
10: Next week, I will take revenge. It's 91.1 Hot FM.

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4: Oh, happy... not so happy day today.
3: Look, it's a bit of a bittersweet day. Look, obviously, it's been a busy week. It was Monday, Albie officially re-retired from dancing.
4: Yes.
3: And then forgot yesterday and again today.
4: Yes.
3: He started to dance a little
5: momentarily.
3: A wee jig, yeah. I would call that.
4: Yeah.
3: And then yesterday, if you missed it, Hot Family, we talked about it before, you officially retired from working.
5: Yeah, so lots of retiring.
3: Lots of retiring. Mm. So obviously not till the end of the year.
5: No.
3: And obviously we haven't been together since Albie's been announced.
4: No, that's right. A couple of things. Firstly, when you do go, Al, who's going to be the person going to be eating off the floor, dribbling down their shirts?
5: Well, I would think that would have been the criteria for the new position.
3: Well, we have discussed that actually because I had to, one of those days today, running around like an idiot, I had to squaff down my lunch.
4: Yeah.
3: And I realised I had tomato sauce all over
5: me. Correct.
3: And then I realised the baton is being passed.
4: Fantastic. So I'm doing Mikey's Random Advice Asavo with Al and Al.
3: I'm going to stand here and pat my tummy.
5: Yeah. You have to continue that with the stain of the tomato sauce on your entire t-shirt
3: range. Everywhere. So obviously I'm now taking up the role as the workplace pig.
4: Yep. Okay, let's also test the dancing.
3: No, you know I don't dance. That's never going to happen.
4: But also on that too, Al, with you retiring at the end of the year, next year, if you need any advice on what to do now that you're going to be with your wife, there's a segment called Mikey's Random Advice.
3: Well, you know what I thought?
4: Feel free to write in.
3: But this dawned on me last night. You can write into Mikey's Random Advice. You can ring up and play Survey Says. You can play Wheel of Knowledge. You can get a ticket in the
5: meat
3: tray.
5: Will I be eligible for the competition?
3: Yeah, well, I guess so. You don't work here anymore. So, I mean, you barely work here now. So,
5: I'm going to play the Let's Get Quizzical Pop Quiz.
3: That would be great if they accidentally kept you on the email where the quiz gets sent every day. And Al from Mooloolaba has won the quiz for the 47th time.
5: Sam wouldn't get a word out. I'm just bang, bang, bang, bang, bang. I love that idea.
3: No, so you can do all that stuff.
5: Yep.
3: You could be part of Cool 'em Dad of Gold next year.
4: Oh, yes.
3: If you are, we're going to make it so difficult.
5: Come on.
3: Because you love your palmies too.
5: Yeah, I do.
3: So it'd be worth getting
5: whole
3: involved in.
5: Supply. Yeah.
3: But as I said before too, lots of lovely tributes to Albie on our social media.
5: Thank you for that. It's been very nice.
3: Which has been really,
5: really
3: nice.
5: I feel like it's an in memoriam column.
3: Yeah. It's like being at your own funeral.
5: Yeah.
3: Which again, given the passage of time,
5: look,
3: who knows what's going
5: to happen.
3: So, just saying, I've measured enough for a pine box. Boys, our email comes from Kit.
5: Is it from Aldi?
4: Costco. And you walk out.
3: No, I'm using it with the leftover stuff that I haven't made with the trophy. So you'll be fine. Dear Mikey, I've been dating a new lady for the past 4 months now, and while things are going fine, she has one habit that's driving me insane. Whenever we do things, she compares it to when she was going out with her ex.
5: Oh.
3: For example, last week we were having a day of 10-pin and mini golf just for a bit of fun, and we got to the 8th hole. She turned to me and said, "Oh, this is a tricky one. Brian, her ex, always used to hit it extra hard to get around the water hazard." One other time, we were at the falls near Mullaney, and she told me this was where her ex taught her how to do backstroke. That was not a euphemism. I don't think she realises how often she does it. Do I raise it or just continue to ignore it? Kit, this would be annoying.
4: Yeah, it would be annoying. Absolutely raise it. When she says stuff like that, you go, "We're not talking about your ex. We're out on a girlfriend's date."
3: Look, I don't know if you have the salty tone that you've brought to proceedings.
4: No, make it salty.
3: Which is your default setting.
4: Yeah.
3: I think the conversation is, "Hey, babe."
4: No one calls someone babe.
3: People in relationships. Someone's out of practice.
5: Yeah.
4: Hey, babe.
3: But I think the cool about it, go, "Hey, look, babe, just one little thing," because that's part of a healthy relationship, isn't it? To say, "Hey, one little thing, you bring up your ex a lot."
5: Mm.
3: It just bugs me a little bit.
4: Yeah.
3: Because she might not even realise she's doing it, I reckon.
4: Mm.
3: So I think it's totally fine for Kit to bring this up,
5: Yeah, Brian's past history, though. You don't want to. Yeah, it would be uncomfortable, I reckon.
3: Well, again, you would always just feel like, is she actively comparing me to him?
5: Yeah, she is.
3: And if Kit's a bit insecure about things, that's not going to help matters.
4: Mm.
3: So do you reckon he brings it up?
5: I would have said, "Did Brian teach you how to do backstroke?" "I don't know how to do backstroke."
3: Could
5: he teach me?
3: Could Brian teach me how to ride a bike?
4: Wait, I'm just catching up. Hang on. Is Kit a guy?
5: Kit is a guy.
3: Kit's a guy.
4: Oh, wait.
3: Yeah.
4: Kit, she wants you. No. Sorry, I thought it was like a girl's day out.
3: No.
4: Kit might be short.
3: No, they're in a relationship. It's boyfriend, girlfriend.
4: Yeah, then no, Kit Dumper.
3: Mikey, welcome to the segment. The sorry, you're the new Albie. That didn't take long. Right. You know what? Let's just can this and drive in tomorrow. This is our lowest point, boys. New Albie, we'll see you tomorrow.
4: Thanks,
5: change,
4: babe.
5: Kid, change your name.
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2: I think we can all agree, Albie, sport's a lot more sanitised than it was in the good old days. And I don't mean just playing on the field. Obviously, you look at sports like the AFL and the NRL, like the tackling's different
3: now. Not as physical. You can't be physically...
2: What used to happen in those sports within the boundaries was basically assault, wasn't it?
3: It was, really was.
2: Whereas now it's all very sanitised. But I also feel like some of the spirit of fun has gone out of our arenas. Like somewhere like Suncorp Stadium is great. It's a coliseum to rugby league, but it's all very sterile, isn't it? Like it's, you know, you've got your seats, hills are gone. Like I had some disgraceful days and nights at the old Lang Park and at the old Gabba.
3: Yeah.
2: Like the hill of the Gabba was my natural habitat. And so obviously now we've got our beautiful big stadiums. You've got all the facilities, all the corporate stuff, the big screens. But it just feels like some of the life has gone out.
3: Sanitised is the word.
2: Out of these places. And I think one of the byproducts of that sucking of the life out of live sport is what we see less and less is now streakers. You know, pitching invaders.
3: Yep.
2: I go back to the 80s and 90s. You could not go about 20 overs in a day at the cricket where some fat bloke who's got 50 tins in him has gone, you know what? You know what the umpire's going to love? If I run out there past Terry Alderman and steal his hat. And it was always some big fat bloke being chased by four or five equally fat coppers.
3: And the crowd would be egging him on.
2: The crowd would be loving every minute of it. Even if it was about 10 or 15 years ago, remember that big fat bloke ran on the field at the end of a State of Origin game? Queensland scored a try. It was right at the end of the game. Oh. Was it during that amazing run of the Queensland State of Origin team? I think it was Matt Scott. Scored a try that was disallowed because some big fat bloke went the length of the field in Starkers, eventually got brought down by security. But you just don't see them anymore.
3: I remember Andrew Simons in the cricket.
2: Absolutely nailing
3: him. Oh, he nailed him well.
2: One of the best hits you'll ever see. Oh, you know what we're talking about? Just Google on YouTube Andrew Simons hit streaker. He would have got 6 weeks in the NRL.
3: Oh, that goal would never have gone on.
2: God rest his soul, the great Roy. But I feel like we are entering a new phase of pitch invaders. And when I looked at this video, I realised we actually might be to blame because in a Major League Soccer game during the week between San Jose and Minnesota, this is the American version of the Premier League. They call it Major League Soccer. San Jose hosted Minnesota. It was the closing minutes of a game. It was 5-1. It was a flogging. And then all of a sudden, this happened.
4: Set them up where they are still safely amongst the top four.
5: There's a baby on the field.
4: I mean, screen time.
5: That's way better than the raccoon. Remember the raccoon? Wasn't that a raccoon last year? They had to put
4: in Philadelphia.
5: Trash. Yes.
4: A true trash band. But we got a beer and a baby tonight.
5: How did they make it all the way out there? I mean, they were on the edge of the 18th. Like, are the parents just like, oh my gosh, I cannot go out there and get my child? Because you know what? They felt like they could contribute, I think.
2: What? Baby pitch invader.
3: A baby.
2: How good is that? It is the best thing. So this baby has somehow gotten over the fencing and literally toddled out onto the field, only to be collected by one of the security guards, smiling the whole time, having the best time, had a bit of vomit on his shoulder like a lot of pitch invaders do. Yeah. He was fully clothed. He didn't go Starkers. And I'm watching this and everyone's kind of going, oh, isn't that fun? Isn't that cute? And then I realised, do you know why this happened? The baby race. We started this. There are babies all over the world who now want to get involved in major sporting activities because they heard about the magnificent baby race at Rush Adventureland 2 weeks ago and they've thought, well, if I can't be part of that, I'm just going to be part of the sporting event
3: I've
2: I'm at.
3: I've seen the race. I think I can do this.
2: Ironically enough, he would have been disqualified because he didn't crawl. He walked the entire time.
3: Sorry.
2: So I'm just saying, Hot Family, if you've got a toddler-aged child, you're taking them to sport, be very, very careful. I reckon that's the reason why the Broncos aren't letting Adam Reynolds play tonight. Because chances are he would have gone out there, had a couple of steps, hurt himself, fallen over, and they would have gone, oh, another baby on the field.
3: Be carried get off that by thing security. Off.
2: We apologise. This may be completely our fault, but now babies are taking over our sporting arenas. I'm sorry.
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7: And she's a lady who looks as good in a cozy as she does in a coat of many colours. How are you, Lady Kate?
8: Ain't that the truth?
7: We're going to discuss Megan getting the flick off the gentleman in a minute. Obviously, that's our proper gossip for this afternoon. But obviously, we all woke up this morning to the really, really sad news. At the age of getting the flick off the gentleman in a minute. Obviously, that's our proper gossip for this afternoon. But obviously, we all woke up this morning to the really, really sad news. At the age of 80, and it feels like she's been around for a million years, but it felt like she'd be around for a million.

0: loved, admired, thought she was incredible. I mean, this is a woman who, for me, showed a wicked sense of humour, style, pizzazz, was always herself. She seemed kind, but she was also a brilliant talent. You know, between songs that she sang and songs that she wrote.
1: What was your favourite Dolly?
0: My favourite Dolly, I mean, I love I Will Always Love You. I love Jolene. And I really love Island in the Stream.
2: Oh, yeah. Look, it does feel, we are feeling a bit bad because last week we did play a game called Dock and Roll.
1: Oh, that's right.
2: We we sang popular songs in pirate voices.
1: Yeah.
2: And we did do Islands in the Stream on Friday.
1: Oh, no.
2: That might have been what saw Dolly out in the end. But no, very, very sad loss, the great Dolly Parton. We'll get into a bit more detail later on in Al's Crap Gossip.
1: Yeah,
2: but,
1: no, she's sad loss.
2: Proper gossip for this week. It's all about something that blew up over the weekend, of course. Late last week was the big story that Harry and Meghan and the Sproggs were coming back to the UK. They've been enrolled in schools. It was all to do with apparently Meghan had been offered a role in some, we didn't know what at that stage. People thought maybe is this the beginning of the thawing of the relationship? Harry and the King had been catching up and talking to each other a little bit. It then was revealed on Saturday morning that she'd been cast in season three. Season two hasn't aired yet, but season three of the magnificent Guy Ritchie Netflix show, The Gentleman. As a result of people blowing up about that casting, Kate, it's believed the Netflix offer has been withdrawn. This is an indication where you go back 7, 8 years ago, this woman was being considered the face of the royal family. She was beloved to almost Princess Di levels, to now she's so disliked that even people saying, oh, I don't like her, was enough for Netflix to go, actually, you know what? Let's not cast this person. It's a wild fall from grace, isn't it?
0: Yeah, look, I don't know if that particular timeline is even accurate. There are people who are saying there was never an offer from Netflix, that they'd worked with her before and that they would not consider working with her again in any project. So there is that's coming from people like Tina Brown, who is an actual insider with this kind of stuff, was a good friend of Princess Diana, editor of Vanity Fair. So that's her sort of take on it. Everyone agrees that, yes, they need money. This is not a we want to go back because we want King Charles to see the grandchildren or whatever, although it will be spun as that by the Sussexes. It really is because, in Montecito terms, they're kind of nobodies. They haven't had the social traction that they wanted. Also, they're running out of money. So they need to really find a new string for their bow. And we've spoken about this before, you know, when I've said they're down to their last 60 million or so, which literally the way that they are living.
2: Like you, Albie.
0: They're living with billionaires. So then it's not the lifestyle that they want. So, you know, what else have you got to sell? Yes, Meghan's autobiography. How much would that go for? So they actually need to do something. Harry has no other skills other than being in the army or princing. So they've got to, you know, I think they want to find
2: God,
0: a way.
2: God, that's on his group certificate, princing.
0: Princing.
2: That is amazing.
0: Yes. So this whole business with is she's going to be cast in a role, I see that as their camp putting it out as this great PR thing because whether it's true or not, no one's going to say it's true. It just means that it looks like she's an attractive proposition to someone of the calibre of Guy Ritchie.
2: Because it's a hot show too. Like it's one of Netflix's most popular shows. I urge you to check it out. It was a Matthew McConaughey movie by Guy Ritchie then that got turned into a TV show. It's like all of Guy Ritchie's movies. It's about, you know, drug dealers and gangsters and whatever else.
1: Yeah.
2: I love it. It's a great show. My concern was, because I was one of those people on Saturday morning, I went, oh, no, really? Like, is she going to be in it?
0: Oh,
2: my only hope was that maybe she was going to be segued into it as possibly a gangster who smuggled her drugs around in jars of bespoke homemade jam.
0: Yeah, all right. See, I feel you with that. But for me, it was like, yes, I can't wait to see her back on screen, and I'm sure that we will. She needs to do something. She might end up on Coronation Street or Celebrity Traitors. That would be right up the alley. But, you know, for me, this news that they're moving back, it's the most interesting thing that they've done since the days that Diana was seeing a psychic every week and you would see her going in and out of Madame Mystery's special rooms. Like, it's so wacky.
2: Yeah, but you make a good point, though. I just said they're not doing well in Montecito. And the old saying goes, if you're being run out of town, make it look like you're leading the parade. So it's a little bit like that. They're sort of going, no, Montecito's not breaking up with us. We're breaking up with them. So interesting to see if another role does come up. Coronation Street would be spectacular.
1: Yeah.
2: I know they're shooting season 7 of my favourite Line of Duty right now.
1: Is the Bill still going?
2: The Bill could be an option. Oh, look, it's PC Meghan. There's options about.
1: She'd make a good policewoman.
0: I mean, she's much better at playing other people than she is at playing herself. Pretty unbearable in her little special series.

0: as you know, making pasta. Mm. But I quite liked her as Rachel Zane. Like, she's not the world's worst actress.
1: So I never saw Suits. I've literally never seen her in anything.
0: Yeah, okay. Well, I mean,
1: she was good on Suits.
0: Yeah, she's good on Suits. Like, she's serviceable. She's not Meryl Streep, but she certainly can act. And so I think that she's going to have to go back to that. And she is better at another character than herself. As herself, she just seems unbearable, all that fake sucker and stuff. And the,
1: You're right. She's better off playing somebody else. I'm telling you, people, totally. Three words, Celebrity Big Brother. It's coming and we need to be ready for it. That's proper gossip. Dolly would have loved that this afternoon. Lady Kate, you have a great week. We'll talk to you next Wednesday.
0: See you, fellas.
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4: Can I just say from the outset, I'm out to avenge my defeat to Mitch last week.
5: Yeah, Mitch flogged you,
4: at
5: actually.
4: At the grammar school.
5: And it was 2-0. We didn't even get into the third round. It was so embarrassing for you. You are putting the loser in Nugget on our Spelling Bee a Palooza.
4: I'm about to avenge.
5: And to keep that level of dominance going today, our competitor from Coolum State School, it's Fred. How are you, Fred?
6: Good.
5: Mate, good to have you here. What grade are you in at Coolum State School?
6: Year four.
5: What's your teacher's name?
6: Miss Bullard.
5: Any of your mates you want to give a shout out to?
6: Max.
5: Just Max? I get that.
4: Yep.
5: He's your best mate. Now, Miss Bullard, does she work you hard on your spelling?
6: Yeah, kind of.
5: Would you call yourself an excellent speller?
6: Maybe.
5: Yeah, I think we're about to find out that you are an excellent speller and Albie is a dried up husk of a man. So, big fella.
4: I wouldn't build up Fred too early.
5: If you were to win the $50 at Mr. Toy's Toy World, we've also met your little brother Arthur. He's here as well. Will you share any of the $50 with him?
6: Maybe.
5: I believe it was Jack Johnson who said in a song, it seems to me that maybe pretty much always means no.
4: Arthur's in front. He's got a chubba chubba already.
5: Yeah, Arthur's already winning. So, and what are you thinking? The $50 at Mr. Toy's, what would you spend it on?
6: Maybe Lego.
5: Yes, Lego. Any particular ones, like a Star Wars one or something?
6: Maybe like a Lego City.
5: Yeah, you got it all sorted. Mm. See, I'm feeling confident already.
4: Okay.
5: Fred, are you ready to flog Albie?
6: Yeah.
5: Yeah, he's ready.
4: Hang on.
5: All right, let's do this. Now things get serious. The first word is for my man Fred. Are you ready, Freddy?
6: Yep.
5: Your first word to spell, please, Fred, is house. Leaving the house for any reason is literally Nugget's least favourite activity. Fred, your first word is house.
6: H-O-U-S-E.
5: That is correct. And he smashed it. That was the confidence in his voice. He had no worries of that.
4: That's what we call beginner's luck in the game.
5: Let me just check that. Let me just score. That's carry the six. 1-0 to Fred.
4: Okay.
5: Are you ready, chumbly bum?
4: Surely am. Hang on.
5: We're going to ease you into it as well.
4: I'm ready to go.
5: Your first word, Alan, and I will use it in a sentence if you need.
4: Right.
5: Obsequious. Ooh. Albie is so desperate to win Staff Member of the Month, he is embarrassingly obsequious to anyone who might vote for him. Alan, your first word is obsequious. Would you like a definition?
4: Nah, give me something hard. Obsequious. O-B.
5: Yes.
4: S-E-Q. U. I-O-U-S.
5: That is correct.
4: Obsequious.
5: Oh, he's done well there.
4: Okay. I told you it was going to be a comeback.
5: That was his easy one, Freddy. Don't worry, champion.
4: Obsequious.
5: Your second word, Fred. Spell for me, please. Round. Albie says he's in shape because technically round is a shape. Fred, spell round.
6: R-O-U-N-D.
5: That is correct. Freddy boy.
4: Damn you, Fred.
5: Outstanding. He's very confident, isn't he?
4: Mm, he is.
5: He's not even umming and ahhing, he's just banging them out.
4: Yep.
5: You're chipping away at his confidence, Fred, and I love it.
4: I feel like Fred's been practicing.
5: All right, your second word, Alan.
4: All right.
5: To square things up at 2-2 with Fearless Fred from Coolum State School.
4: Yep. Okay.
5: Your second word is verisimilitude. The incidents of Albie losing his car at the shops happen so often that they carry great verisimilitude. Your word is verisimilitude.
4: V-E-R-S-I-M-M-U-L-I-T-U-D-E.
5: That is incorrect.
4: Oh, damn it.
5: It is V-E-R-I-S-I-M-I-L-I-T-U-D-E.
4: I had two M's in there.
5: Oh,
4: damn it.
5: You had the S and the I around the wrong way. Freddie, you can close it out here, big fella. Are you ready? Spell for me. Grade. Grade 6 were the three best years of Nugget's life. Spell grade for the win, Fred.
6: G-R-A-D-E.
5: He's done it! He's our champion! He's done it! Fearless Fred has done it! It's a 3-1 crushing.
4: Damn it.
5: Absolute crushing, Fred. My friend, you have won Nugget and Al's Spelling Bee a Palooza. Well done, sir. And I just want to, by the way, just checking, Fred could have spelt verisimilitude as well.
4: He probably could have.
5: He had it covered. Freddie, you're a champion. Well done. Congratulations.
6: Thank you.
5: Well done, mate. $50 to spend at Mr. Toy's Toy World. All yours. Alan.
4: Back to the drawing board we go.
5: Back to the drawing board. I still haven't used one of the words we've had since last week.
4: You don't need the third
5: one. And it's the hardest one I've found so far too.
4: It was harder than verisimilitude.
5: Hot family, if you want your child to come on, have some fun with us, and very, very confidently take out $50 to spend at Mr. Toy's Toy World, best thing to do, jump on the website 911hotfm.com.au, register your child for Nugget on our Spelling Bee Palooza. Like Fred, who is our champion. Congratulations, buddy.
4: Congratulations, Fred. And should I say Mr. Toy, 30,000 plus toys Australia-wide. 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
11: Good morning, Alana McIntyre here with the latest. One Nation is claiming another victory, this time at a by-election in WA. The party has secured the outer suburban seat of Secret Harbour. The seat, which is about 1 hour south of Perth, has historically been a safe Labor seat, but has been claimed by gym owner Luke Hurtigan.
12: A message that will send shockwaves across the entire country.
11: That audio thanks to News 24. At least 675 people have been confirmed dead now after the catastrophic flooding in Nepal. There are close to 2,400 people still missing in incredibly hot, catastrophic conditions. Burials are beginning, but authorities are struggling to deal with a number of bodies being retrieved. There's been a suspected underworld shooting in Sydney's southwest. A man is fighting for life after a number of men stormed a property in Guildford overnight. It's understood the man was shot in his back before the group left the property in a white SUV around 7:40 p.m. A 13-year-old boy who was involved in an e-scooter crash in Queensland has died. The boy suffered head injuries in Childers on Wednesday. Russia has targeted a weapons depot in the outskirts of Kyiv, causing drones and shells to detonate, killing at least 37 people. And the federal government is reviewing its current consent and respectful relationships programs at our schools.
13: Sport.
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15: In NRL, Roosters star Sam Walker will need scans on his ankle after the Roosters 26-12 loss to the Dolphins. Dolphins coach Christian Wolf says they have always believed they could make the finals.
16: Since the start of the year that we believe we can make the top eight, and we believe we're a top eight team and going a little bit better than that. Making top eight was our starting point. We hadn't done that before, obviously.
15: While the Cowboys are into the finals after they beat the Tigers 24-10, but North Queensland coach Todd Payton says they'll have to do better come September. And the Wallabies are taking on Argentina in the first of two test matches.
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4: Sunshine Coast weather today is for showers. We're heading for a top of 22 degrees.
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5: Oh my God, I'm absolutely loving this weekend. Sonia Dada, how's the dude with the really, really deep voice?
4: I always thought it was a lady.
5: I think you can actually go deeper, but only dogs can hear it. So I hope you really enjoy the Nothing But 90s Weekend Hot Family. Hour two of Nugget and Al's Weekend Detention. Oh. We had a very busy week this week. We kicked things off with an unpopular opinion. It was mine.
4: Yeah, and it was fiendish. It was all about the kids and the lovely things that they bring home from school.
5: They should not be displayed in the home. Did the Hot Family agree or disagree? You'll find out soon.
4: Look, it was a big week. I decided finally I've had enough of this. I've got to get out.
5: It could have been the fact that he keeps losing the spelling bee. It could have been my opinions on children's artwork.
4: Maybe because I pulled a hammy within 5 metres in a race 12 months ago.
5: Albie made the big announcement this week that he's decided he's had enough. He's hanging up the headphones at the end of the year. If you missed his big announcement, that's coming up soon. And it also inspired our top five because while you did make the announcement on Tuesday, obviously you've known about it the longest amount of time, closely followed by my good self. We've known for a little while that you were going to retire at the end of the year. But I think there was a few signs before you made the announcement that maybe you've been starting to de-escalate.
4: Look, there's always warning signs.
5: That inspired our top five. It's coming up soon as well.
4: 91.1 Hot FM.

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3: Meantime, we have an important duty to perform. 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
4: Now, you're giggling about this because you reckon I'm going to get smashed this afternoon on this.
3: I think you're absolutely going to.
4: I firmly believe my Unpopular Opinion this afternoon, Hot Family, is one of those things that parents believe in their heart of hearts but have never been brave enough to say it. Today is that day to break off those shackles of oppression, find your courage, and agree with me, Hot Family, on my unpopular opinion on 1300-468-911. And it is that children's artwork should not be displayed in the home.
3: Oh, you fiend. You fiend.
4: Now, this was inspired by, it's funny, it's been hung up on the wall for years and years and years, and I'd never noticed it till the weekend when my boy Digby, who's in grade 10 now, he's 15, but when he was in maybe, I'm going to say prep, maybe grade 1, did a picture of me, I think it was for Father's Day. And so first things first, you know my rule, I don't want homemade crap for Father's Day. I want a receipt. I want something from a shop. I don't want all this paddle pop jewelry box nonsense. So I think it was for Father's Day. It was a picture of me. That was obviously the assignment the class was given. Draw a picture of your dad. And yes, I get it. I've got a big head. That is well documented. Yeah. Alan, the picture he drew of me, my entire body is basically just an egg. And so this picture has been up on the wall in a frame, I'm going to say close to 10 years now, and I've never really paid attention to it.
3: It's still on your wall?
4: Still on the wall. In the corner of kind of the kitchen and the dining room, there's a sort of a cornered up wall where it's kind of a collage of mismatched frames of mainly photos. I would say 99% photos, but somehow this piece of artistic garbage has made its way onto the wall and has stayed there for, I would say, well and truly a decade.
3: So is it a little body and just a gigantic, ginormous head?
4: I think I've just got like two little legs and then a head the size of an NRL Steedon footy.
3: That sounds pretty much to scale to me.
4: That's uncanny. The boy might be a genius. And it was on the weekend, I was tidying something up in front of it. I looked up and it caught my eye and I saw this painting that my son, when he was maybe 5, with love in his heart, had drawn of his dad. And I thought, you know what? God, that's crap. That is a terrible, terrible drawing. Why have we got that up in the house?
3: Because it's memories, that's why.
4: But I could still remember it. And I see this head every time I look in the mirror. This is why, Hot Family, my unpopular opinion this afternoon is that kids' artwork shouldn't be displayed in the home.
3: You'll never
4: it
3: get
4: sets
3: that,
4: a low standard.
3: You'll never get those memories back. So the fact that it's on the wall is fantastic because you can remember what Digby did for you when he was a little fella.
4: You know what's never happened? The Louvre has never opened up a whole wing of the years that Monet was a bit crap. They haven't done it. They waited for Monet to hone his craft, become one of the greatest impressionists of all time, and then they hung his work in the Louvre.
3: We kept a whole big scrapbook full of, like, all the drawings and things that the kids did.
4: Yeah.
3: And you know, one of them, the
4: and
3: best...
4: And what have you done with those?
3: They're still in the...
4: When did you look at them last?
3: I haven't looked at them in recent times, but they're there.
4: Looked at them this century?
3: Oh, yes. I have looked at them this century.
4: Really?
3: You know, the one cherished one I had, though, Hayley did a dough daddy of me once. They made in preschool.
4: Out of dough?
3: Out of dough.
4: So a similar physique you have now.
3: And I had spiky hair at the time, so it had these, like yours, it had the head, but it had like these giant spikes on its head. And the only reason I ended up getting rid of it was the cockroaches attacked it because it was made out of dough. Yeah.
4: Now, I would have gone, mate, that's awesome, straight in the bed. I know it's an unpopular opinion, Hot Family, but I genuinely believe it.
3: Oh, no.
4: You think I'm going to get smashed on this?
3: I feel... No.
4: I reckon there are parents who are going to agree with me on this afternoon, Hot Family. Do you agree or disagree with my unpopular opinion this afternoon that children's artwork should not be displayed in the home? I'm talking craft, I'm talking artwork, whatever it is. And they can put it in their room, but it's not going on the fridge. And by God, it's not going in a frame, but going in the living room. Hot Family, 1300-468-911. It's my unpopular opinion. Kids' artwork should never be displayed in the home. Do you agree or disagree?
3: Say it again, you fiend.
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3: Attacking the kids.
4: I'm not attacking the kids. I'm attacking their very, very poor artwork and craft efforts. On Family 1300-468-911, it's my unpopular opinion this afternoon. Alan thinks I'm going to get smashed on this. I think I'm going to find some support with my unpopular opinion that children's artwork should never be displayed in the home.
3: Except Digby. Digby's pride of was it a Father's Day one?
4: I think it was a Father's Day picture he drew of me in prep that honestly has been on the wall for probably 10 years. I just never really paid any attention to it until the weekend, and apparently I'm some sort of egg.
3: Mm-hmm.
4: And to be honest, I think if we were to ask him genuinely, yeah, he would go, "Dad, it wasn't my best work.
3: It's one of the body shapes.
4: It is not my best work." Unfortunately, he has actually inherited his father's artistic skill. Shannon's got beautiful drawer, always an amazing painter. I'm hopeless, so he's inherited that. But the fact that that has been on display in our dining room, framed up and everything for probably 10 years, yep, it was the perfect example of proof that really, let's try a little bit better next time. No museum has the Monet crap wing. They wait till you get the artwork right, then you display it. You're saying they're precious childhood memories.
3: They are precious childhood memories, and they get a real kick of it when they bring it home and you make a big fuss.
4: And you make a big fuss. You go, "Mate, this is such a good picture. I reckon it's so special, we should put it in your room." So you can look at it. When you wake up in the morning, you see that beautiful picture you've drawn, and you can be proud of what you've done. Let's maybe not put it on the fridge. Because I think you've got to be a certain standard to make it onto the fridge, I reckon. You can't just put any old crap on there. That's where we go downhill.
3: Well,
4: no, the fridge is that's like getting top
3: billing. Beauty's in the eye of the beholder, as they say.
4: Yeah, well, there's no beauty in this situation then. Hot Family, it's my unpopular opinion this afternoon. The children's artwork should never be displayed in the home. Do you agree or disagree?
3: Oh, can you get support? 1-300-468-911.
4: In Maroochydore, Deb, how are you this afternoon?
5: Oh, I'm pretty good, thanks.
4: Good to hear you.
3: Let him have it, Deb. Let him have it.
4: I can hear the rustling of papers there. That's Deb taking children's craft to the tip. Deb, do you agree or disagree with my unpopular opinion this afternoon?
5: I believe there's a compromise.
4: Oh, okay, yes.
5: Okay. I've worked with children for nearly 50 years,
4: yep,
5: so I've been down this track helping these children produce these pieces of artwork. Simple solution. All you need to do is take a photo of the object, whether it be a painting, whether it be a model, whatever, and then you can put it on a USB stick, put it as a background screensaver on your
4: TV, potentially, Deb,
5: on your computer.
4: Or maybe another idea, never look at it ever again.
3: No.
5: That's not nice.
4: So I feel like you're saying you disagree with me in this situation then.
5: Yeah, totally.
3: So I don't reckon even taking a photo is not the same. It's not the same. It's not as having the original.
4: No. Oh, good. It saves so much room in the bin, though. So it's so handy.
5: Yeah, well, you can also use the paintings as wrapping paper for presents.
4: Or maybe just fish.
3: No, actually, I don't mind that idea, Deb.
4: No, or maybe just some household garbage.
3: Oh, he's mean.
4: You've got options, Debs. Thanks for your call. Have a great afternoon.
5: Thanks, guys.
3: Bye. All right, let's head over and talk to Aaron in Pacific Paradise. G'day, Aaron.
6: Hello, guys. How are we going?
3: Good, mate. So what do you think about...
4: It's my unpopular opinion as children's artwork should never be displayed in the home. Do you agree or disagree?
6: I disagree.
4: Yeah. Yes. Oh, come on. Now, Aaron, does that mean your home is filled with children's artwork?
6: From term to term, I will allow it on the fridge and then it comes down because something else we'll want to take its place the next time.
4: Oh, okay, so you're like an art museum. We'll have the Monet collection, and then next month
3: you're a good guy, Aaron. That's what you are. Good guy.
6: And then everything goes in his room after that.
4: Yeah, nice. Is there a bin in his room? In the room is fine.
3: Have you got a particular cherished piece of work there?
6: Yeah, there's been a couple.
3: Yeah.
4: Are there any where your head was drawn like an egg? Because I've got one of those in my lounge room right now, Aaron, and it hurts my feelings every
3: Father's
4: time.
3: Father's Day's coming around.
4: I want something with a receipt. Aaron, thanks for your call. Have a great afternoon.
6: Plenty of them. Try a watermelon, not an egg.
4: Oh, even better. Thanks, Azar. Let's go to Palmwoods, Phil.
3: The voice of reason.
4: How
3: here
4: are
3: he
4: you,
3: is.
4: Sir?
7: Very well. How are you, boys?
4: Very, very well, sir. It's my unpopular opinion. Kids' artwork should not be displayed in the home. It's safe to say I'm getting little to no support on this. Where do you stand, Philip?
7: Nugget, this has actually caused our family a great deal of distress over the years, believe it or not. You've actually touched on a...
4: Have I ripped a scab off here, Phil?
7: I'm twitching as I'm sitting here at the lodge in Kendra Park. The lovely Karen and myself had our children, both girls, taken to psychologists, psychiatrists, and eye specialists. Because for some reason, when they drew us, we only had three fingers and three toes. And I thought there was something seriously wrong with my daughters. But they kept doing it, three fingers and three toes. I went and sought help to see if I wasn't seeing the wrong thing. It's very disturbing, Nugget.
4: And
7: very
4: were these pictures being displayed prominently in the home, Phil?
7: No, they're a form of embarrassment for us, to be honest.
4: And see? So, Phil...
3: So, hang on, I'm not... So, are you for or against...
4: I think Phil's agreeing with me on this.
3: Which way?
7: I'm agreeing with... Yep, I'm agreeing with Nugget. It brings back horrendous memories of our family. It really does.
4: All of Phil's body image issues go back to those children's pictures.
3: You're like an alien.
4: Phil, it didn't get me a win, but I'm taking that as a moral victory like the England cricket team. Thanks for your call. Have a good afternoon.
7: I'm off to the chemist to get some more medication.
4: See you, mate.
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8: 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BTS, Benson Boone, Snoop Dogg, Goo Goo Dolls, Zara Larsson. Carolyn, Robbie, congratulations.
10: Oh my God, I can't believe you've done it.
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2: I've got a little announcement to make today.
3: You do?
2: And it's one I've been mulling over for a long, long time. Probably for the last, if I'm honest, probably well over 12 months now. And there'd be days when I'd come in and think, nah, today is the day. And then there'd be other days I'd come in and go, nah, I don't really think it is. It just wasn't the right time.
3: Albie's finally eaten a salad. I was as shocked as anybody when he announced it, and it's been a real blow to all of us.
2: No, it's something that I've been mulling around for a long time, but I think today is the right time to say that this is going to be my final year in radio, and it's going to be my final year of, obviously, the Nugget and Al show.
3: Of clowning around with me. No, mate, obviously, look, you came and told me about this a few weeks ago. And look, you know, obviously, the Hod family knows us very well. I think the thing they, and often one of the great things I love is when the Hod family do come and see us and they meet us at outside broadcasts or events or whatever. The two compliments I really like getting from them is, A, you guys are just like you are on the radio, because we're not smart enough to be anything else,
2: true,
3: are we?
2: True.
3: But also I think what comes across is, and I hope it comes across, and it's nice to hear that it does, of what great mates we are.
2: Yeah.
3: We've been doing this together. It literally is, we joke about it. It's like a marriage, isn't it?
2: Well, we worked out it's been 18 years
3: 18
2: together.
3: 18 years together.
2: 12 years in breakfast,
3: yep,
2: and 6 years on Hot as the drive team.
3: And so when you told me a couple of weeks ago you were making this decision, I was shocked in the context of, obviously we've talked about it.
2: It's the drive team.
3: And so when you told me a couple of weeks ago you were making this decision, I was shocked in the context of, obviously we've talked

0: school, I was fascinated with radio. Then went to high school, and a lot of teachers tried to steer me towards that path, thinking that I'd be okay at it.
1: Yeah.
0: And I got a job. I finally bit the bullet. I went out to the bush and did a couple of years out there and came back to the Sunshine Coast, and here I am 40 years later.
1: Because people might not realise you were literally that kid who would get taken to the Ecker,
0: yep,
1: and you wouldn't go to Sideshow Alley, you wouldn't go and watch the animals, you wouldn't go and watch the cars, you wouldn't go and get a show bag. You'd sit in front of the radio broadcast.
0: I'd annoy the poor old guy sitting in front of the, in the mobile van. And I realise now that would have irritated the heck out of him.
1: You realise now as someone doing the job.
0: You do not want that. But anyway, I used to do that. And I think it would have been very selfish for me to continue committing myself into 2027, because we're not like Coles and Woolies. We don't have like branches and stores on every corner. Radio, even though it's a very competitive industry, we're not really that big when you think about radio.
1: Absolutely not.
0: So there are limited opportunities for good talent to be able to come through. And this is a dream gig, let's face it. We're on the Sunshine Coast. It's just a great place to live. And for a young person or new talent to be able to come through and enjoy doing a drive show on the Sunshine Coast, I would like them to be able to enjoy the things that I did.
1: And obviously being in a small soundproof room with me for a few hours. That's what an amazing bonus that is for anybody.
0: Absolutely.
1: As well.
0: But it's been an amazing journey. I've loved every minute of radio. It'll be something that I will miss dearly, but it's something that is exciting as well, because my wife and I get to move on to the next chapter of
1: our
0: lives.
1: Start travelling and doing stuff, yeah. You and the beautiful Joe. I think just one thing I do want to ask, and I think this is a genuinely serious question, is this because you've been beaten by children in the spelling bee?
0: Look,
1: 2 weeks in a row?
0: That could have had the final straw. I thought, this is it, Al.
1: This is absolutely
0: the younger
1: madness.
0: Generation are moving through.
1: Nah, look, and the good thing is, Hod family, he's not going anywhere anytime soon.
0: Not for
1: he's
0: going to
1: see out the rest of the year. So obviously around till December, which is going to be very fun. We've got some fun stuff planned.
0: We do. But look, there's two things I wanted to say. One, I really want to thank you, mate, for your on-air partnership. It's been an amazing...
1: Nearly 20 years,
0: it's
1: mate.
0: Been an amazing journey together. I thank you for your friendship, for just doing this with me.
1: Yep.
0: And I know the Hod family probably know your situation, but, I mean, you've had the rigors as well of being a dad who's had to bring up a special needs child. And doing that along with doing this can be a real chore, so that's a real feather in your cap.
1: No, thank you, mate. That means a lot. And, yeah, again, look, we joke about it, but it really is like a marriage. Obviously, it's going to be a different combo. I'm just going to miss catching up with my mate every day.
0: Yeah.
1: People laugh how they'll walk past our office and you and I are solving the problems of the world every day. So I'm really, really proud and pleased that I got to be a small part of your incredible career on the radio.
0: Thank you, mate.
1: As I said, 18 years together, it's been a wild adventure. We've been reminiscing about it a bit the last couple of weeks. But I think on behalf of the Hod family and all the audiences who've got to enjoy your insanity over the last 44 years, I wish you all the very best of luck. As I said, you're not going anywhere anytime soon.
0: No, and I would like to thank the Hod family, because you are the nucleus of our show. We do you contribute with our competitions, our stupid segments, the
1: we play the recorder,
0: the topics that we do. You are an integral part of our show. We couldn't do it without you, and I really thank you for being on the journey with us.
1: Thank you, mate. So Hod family, if you're just joining us, Albie's announced this afternoon that after 44 years, he's going to be hanging up the headphones. End of the year, but don't you worry. We've got some ridiculous stuff planned.
0: Still
1: between,
0: be here, yeah.
1: Between now and then.
0: Still be here for a few months, so I'll be around cleaning the floors and things.
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2: 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Sunny Coast Surf Report with local surfing legend Robbie Sherwell.
8: Good morning, southerly winds gusting up over 15 knots. There is around a metre plus of east-southeasterly wind swell on the open beaches. and the next

0: Tide is a high tide just after 9. So I'd be checking out southern corner of Alexandra Bay, Coolum and the Bays. Other than that, down around Maroochydore through to Alex on the southern end between Moffat's and Curramundi. 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
2: And look, we've been inspired by my retirement decision this week.
3: Inspired by you. Yeah. I think it's something that's never happened
2: to me before. First time I've ever said that.
3: Because, of course, if you have by some miracle missed it, you've been under a rock, it was Tuesday of this week that my little mate made the announcement that 2026 will be his last year after a glittering 44-year career on the airwaves. You're not leaving until December.
2: No.
3: You've got heaps of fun and games before you knock off. But you are going to be knocking off at the end of the year. You're going to be retiring, which is thoroughly deserved. And obviously, I wish you all the very best for your next stage. And what's been really interesting, the couple of days since you made the announcement, people have been really shocked, haven't they?
2: Well, some have been.
3: and despite the fact, all jokes aside, you know, you're not the younger man you were anymore. You are closer to retirement age. But a lot of people have been kind of like, oh, God, it was the biggest shock the other day when Albie announced it. It really came out of nowhere. He's always just kind of been there.
2: Just always been here.
3: It's going to be weird that he's not going to be on the airwaves in 2027. And while he kind of was shocked for a lot of people, even as here in the building at Hot FM, not just the Hot family, to be honest, I feel like the two people closest to this thing, obviously your good self and me, you've obviously known about it the longest, you made the decision, then you told me. And I feel like with the benefit of hindsight, there's been a few signs that this wasn't a decision you made rashly. And more than anything, this feels like this has been the culmination of something that's been happening for a while.
2: Look, you're a perceptive person, there are often just those little telltale signs.
3: And that's inspired our top five this week.
2: The top five signs that I thought I was ready to retire.
4: Number five.
2: I had to ask someone directions on how to get to work.
3: And I've told you, it's written on your underpants.
2: Carnaby Street.
3: I've written it on there so many times.
4: Number four.
2: This was a telltale sign. I got super emotional when I thought how much I would miss the coffee machine. Goodbye, old friend.
3: That will be a sad day. Hey, you haven't got your going away present yet.
2: Oh, yeah.
3: I'm just going to work out how to wrap it.
2: Number three reason, we got some radio research done and a majority of people said how much they enjoyed the show with Nugget and that other guy.
3: He's not even joking. That is actually
2: great. Oh, hey, I've got a name, all right?
3: He's a person, all right?
2: I'm a person of flesh and bone.
3: That is really funny.
4: Number two.
2: I did a work aptitude test and the results concluded that I'm best suited for an afternoon nap.
3: Not afternoon radio. Hey, it happens to the best of us.
2: I know.
4: Number one.
2: The top sign that I thought I was ready to retire. I really think I'd like to regularly play lawn bowls. Top five signs that maybe it's time.
3: I'm still laughing about number three. I also found, as someone who spends the most amount of time with him, I also found the top five signs. I noticed that Albie's been preparing for retirement for a while.
4: Number five.
3: Al's crap gossip. Seriously, have you heard it lately?
2: Come on.
3: Even less effort is going into it than before.
2: That'll be missed the most.
4: Number four.
3: He's got his car keys in his hand each afternoon from about 3:30. He is ready to roll, I can tell you.
2: Be prepared like a Boy Scout.
4: Number three.
3: When he said to me, I wonder what will happen first, Nug. I retire or we stop playing so much Sabrina Carpenter. Then I gave him the bad news.
4: Number two.
3: When he tried to organise a lay-by plan on his mobility scooter after our race in June, I started to think he's planning for the next step.
4: Number one.
3: Number one of the top five signs Albie's been preparing for retirement, maybe for a little while. When he started texting me, man, the weekend cannot get here soon enough. At 7:45 on a Monday morning. That was one of the telltale signs top five signs. Albie's been preparing for this retirement for a while.
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11: Good morning, Alana McIntyre here with the latest. There are fears of more flooding along the border between Nepal and Tibet as the death toll from Wednesday's glacier collapse reaches 675. The Department of Foreign Affairs and Trade has dispatched crisis teams to Nepal who will help search for about 40 missing Australians. In total, about 2,500 people are still unaccounted for. World Vision's Roslyn Gabriel has told Seven many remain cut off.
12: There is mud everywhere. There is people who are getting more desperate. We are desperately trying to get to communities that have not been reached. We were told of a community on Friday that is in need of food that nobody has got to, that's been cut off from the rivers.
11: Rescuers have drilled a hole in a tunnel at the hydropower site where it's hoped about 100 workers may still be alive. A man in his 40s is fighting for life after two cars collided in Melbourne. It happened at Preston just before 3 a.m. A man is critical after another suspected underworld shooting in Sydney southwest. It's understood a group of men stormed a property in South Granville around 7:40 last night, shooting the victim in his back. One Nation has claimed victory in the Secret Harbour by-election in WA. Gym owner Luke Hurtigan saying locals have sent a message that will send shockwaves across the country. And about 40,000 people are running across the Harbour Bridge today for the Sydney Marathon.
1: Sport.
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11: The Cowboys have made it through to the finals after thumping the Tigers 24-10, but North Queensland coach Todd Payton says they'll need to improve.
13: It's a bit too close to finish the game. I'm happy we're playing, but we've got some work to do, and our best footy is good enough, and we showed glimpses of it tonight, and that's not good enough come September.
11: Rooster star Sam Walker went off during their 26-12 loss to the Dolphins. He'll go for scans on his ankle. Earlier, the Bunnies defeated the Titans to lock in their top eight spot. And the Wallabies have recorded a 27-21 win over Argentina, even with a sin bin to winger Harry Potter.
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2: Sunshine Coast weather today is for showers. We're heading for a top of 22 degrees.
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2: Good morning. Happy Sunday.
3: Good morning. Now, Ashley, you love your facts, don't you?
2: I do.
3: Yes. So we've got some Luna-themed facts today.
2: That's why I named my daughter Luna, the moon goddess.
3: Yes. Well, was she up and about 27th and 28th of August?
2: Yes, she was.
3: Was she?
2: How did you know?
3: Okay. Well, it was a major partial lunar eclipse.
2: Okay.
3: Where 96% of the moon was entering Earth's shadow.
2: Ooh.
3: Yes. You like your lunar stuff.
2: I do.
3: So because of that, we're doing some moon facts today.
2: Okay, great. Hit me. I love the moon.
3: I know you do. Right. The moon is about, actually, I'm going to make you guess.
2: Oh, no.
3: Ballpark.
2: Okay.
3: How far away is the moon from Earth?
2: Ooh.
3: Now, it's in the hundreds of thousands of kilometres.
2: Okay. 796,000.
3: Half that.
2: 300.
3: Roughly, yes.
2: Okay,
3: 384,400 kilometres from Earth.
2: Wow.
3: Yes. That's a long way,
2: It's
3: mate.
2: A long way, yeah.
3: Okay, light from the moon takes about 1.3 seconds to reach Earth.
2: Hmm.
3: How many humans have actually walked on the moon, Ashley?
2: Well, is it just the one?
3: No, there's a few more than that. Who were you thinking?
2: I was thinking old mate Buzz.
3: Yeah, there's a few of them.
2: Oh,
3: Buzz is one of them.
2: Oh, okay, let's go 4.
3: 12.
2: Oh.
3: Yeah. I thought it was more, to be honest.
2: Yeah, I thought it was less, clearly.
3: Okay.
2: I thought it was just Buzz. I thought that was his only accolade.
3: I thought we were all walking around on the moon these days. I didn't know it was only 12. So 12 humans have actually walked on the moon.
2: Because that's why I was a little bit disappointed with that last moon little voyage that they had, you know.
3: But they didn't actually walk on the moon.
2: I don't know, they went around to the dark side of the moon. No.
3: Oh, disappointed you did it.
2: Boring.
3: Okay.
2: No, it's not. It's actually incredible, obviously. They're putting their lives at risk for science. But no, I would love to have seen another little walk on the moon.
3: Mm.
2: Yeah.
3: Well, you write to NASA and let them know.
2: I will.
3: Okay. Do you want to have a guess how many years old the moon is?
2: Ah.
3: Also blows my mind how we know this, by the way, but
2: 1 million.
3: 4.5 billion years old. Her face right now.
2: That's insane.
3: How do we know that?
2: Like, yeah, exactly.
3: Get NASA on the phone. Like, for real.
2: How?
3: 4.5 billion years old. Have we taken samples and, you know, done a core biopsy of the moon? I don't know how it works. We'll have to look into that.
2: Because what it is, right, is like space is a really hard thing just to fathom in general.
3: Mm-hmm.
2: But isn't it weird that we know more about space than we do in the ocean?
3: Yes, I did read that.
2: Yeah.
3: We only know 1% of the ocean, but we know more about
2: space. Then blows my mind.
3: Okay. All right. The moon is moving away from the Earth about 3.8 centimetres every year.
2: Oh, there you go.
3: Yeah, it's pushing away. So yeah. I wonder what effects that'll have on the tides.
2: Yes.
3: In the next billion years.
2: And my child's behaviour.
3: Yeah.
2: For now.
3: And last one, one day on the moon lasts about 29.5 Earth days. From sunrise to sunrise.
2: Wow. That's cool.
3: Very cool.
2: Cool.
3: I used to love going to the planetarium.
2: Mm.
3: Do you remember that? And did you ever do that as an excursion?
2: No.
3: Oh, it was amazing. It really just fostered my love for space and the moon. And there you go. Sunshine Coast, some moon facts for your Sunday.
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2: Hello, good morning. Happy Sunday. Hope you're having a fabulous day.
3: Well, we have some stick insects pets, as you know, Ashley. Have I told you about this?
2: No.
3: Well, for my son's birthday, we got him two stick insects, spiny leaf stick insects.
2: Yes.
3: They only live for about 12 months, right?
2: Oh.
3: Yeah.
2: How do you know if they're dead?
3: Well,
4: do they stop moving?
3: No, they'll end up on the bottom of the enclosure. So we've got like a little enclosure.
2: Oh.
3: We replace the leaf every 3 days. We spritz them with water. It's a whole thing.
2: Yeah.
3: One of our spiny leaf stick insects has come to the end of its days.
2: Oh, no.
3: Yes. And my son tends to his spiny leaf insects all the time, mate. And I noticed it first. I was in the kitchen and I was like, oh, no. I can see one of them on the bottom of the enclosure. And I knew this was coming. They only last 12 months, right?
2: Yeah.
3: And I looked at my husband and I said, what do you want to do? How do you want to approach this? Do we say he escaped and we just sweep it under the rug? Or do we address what actually happened? Nature took its course.
2: 100% you address.
3: Got to be honest.
2: Yeah, got to be honest, yeah.
3: I did know it would derail our entire day, but got to be honest.
2: Got to be honest, yeah.
3: And I sort of said to Nick, my husband, do you want to take it? He goes, yeah, I'll take it. So we brought Jack over to have a look at his spiny leaf insects, and it broke my heart into 1,000 pieces.
2: Oh.
3: It's the first time he has had to deal with this concept of losing something that he cares about. And he burst into tears and there was lots of hugs and I was crying because of seeing my little boy's heart break into 1,000 pieces. He was holding its little corpse in his hand and I said to him, baby, should we go and bury it? We'll do a little ceremony. And he looked at me like, why would we bury it? What are you talking about, Mum? And it occurred to me that I've never spoken to him about that's what happens, you know, something passes away, we bury it. And he thought it was the most foreign concept and barbaric of me to suggest such a thing.
2: Yeah.
3: He wanted to make it a little bed in a Tupperware container with a blankie. So who am I to say no to that? So we currently have
2: so
3: a
2: cute
3: dead stick insect in his room with a blankie. And I'm just going to leave that as is for the moment. But here's part two to the story. Our daughter, Callie, who at the time was 2 years old, has minimal concept of all of this.
2: Yes.
3: Doesn't quite understand what's going on. Went to daycare that day, Nick dropped her off, and told everyone that her mummy had passed away. Don't know how we'd got from the stick insect passing away to mummy passing away. So all the educators were in a bit of a spin.
2: Oh, my God.
3: Wondering if mummy had passed away or not. And apparently the way she said it too, trotted up to them, my mummy's passed away, and then trotted off chasing a butterfly. Unaffected by her mummy passing away.
2: Oh,
3: so I went to pick her up.
2: I have no words.
3: To the old two-part dead stick insect story. Yep, I've had to go pick her up and all of the stick insects, how am I going? All of the prep teachers.
2: Oh, no.
3: Had looked at me and said, oh, so you're alive then? And I said, sorry.
2: What's happened?
3: Oh, your daughter's just been letting everybody know that you've passed away. And I had to explain the story. I thought, where on earth has she gotten that from? Ah.
2: And then it dawned on you that it was
3: insect.
2: The insects.
3: Yes. The two-year-old had not fully understood the concept. The five-year-old did understand the concept and his heart broke into 1,000 pieces.
2: Oh,
3: so
2: Liz.
3: Bottom end of this story is maybe don't get stick insects for the kids.
2: Well, it's really interesting you say that because my daughter has been coming home. They've got stick insects in their classroom.
3: Ah.
2: Yes.
3: Yeah, maybe just move them along before the 12-month expiry date.
2: I'm like, all right, we only got them halfway through the year in prep, so what does this mean? It's 91.1 on FM. Good morning.
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0: 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But most serious crimes are committed by repeat offenders, often while they're on bail. 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
3: This is basically, have you been paying attention, you know, to the news that has occurred during the week? And I have three different sorts of ones. I've got, I guess, two in my entertainment sport wheelhouse. And then we've got an animal one there for you as well.
4: Threw me a bone, I see.
3: Threw a little bone there for you, Dal.
4: Okay.
3: All right, scroll stoppers. Can you finish off what is making this headline? Here we go. Which football, NRL, we're speaking about here, captain retired this week? Come on, it just happened earlier
4: in the
3: week. What do you
4: mean, come on, mate? I have nothing for you.
3: Okay.
4: I don't even have a name I can pretend to give you.
3: Okay. Which team then? Which NRL, rugby league?
4: The Storms.
3: Oh, that's embarrassing. That's so embarrassing. I'm so embarrassed for you.
4: I just sank in my chair of embarrassment.
3: Storms, there's a storm.
4: Whatever. Close enough.
3: It's one storm.
4: One single storm. Well, there's multiple players creating storms. No? Okay.
3: Broncos.
4: Oh,
3: mate,
4: okay.
3: I'm sitting
4: Brisbane Broncos.
3: Right in front of you.
4: Sorry.
3: I work for them. You know that. Come on. If you're going to have a stab at something, say the Broncos.
4: Yes. No,
3: or the
4: you're
3: Dolphins.
4: Right.
3: We like the Dolphins.
4: Stop
3: too.
4: Asking me football questions.
3: Okay,
4: next one.
3: Adam Reynolds is the captain. You don't care. All right, let's move on. A cat with how many toes is going for a world record?
4: Sorry, a cat with how many toes is going for a world record?
3: Yes.
4: Total?
3: Total.
4: Across all its paws?
3: Yes.
4: And this is my animal question.
3: Yes. Yeah. Because
4: it's
3: what's making news.
4: Okay. God damn, Ashley. 12.
3: Oh, no. 28.
4: 28 toes?
3: Has 28 toes. Yes.
4: What?
3: It's got 28 toes and it's going for a world record.
4: I'm going to need to see pictures of
3: this. Well, this is the thing. That's why the world record people also need to come in so they can verify how many toes the cat has so that it can now hold the world record. I didn't make it up. I definitely didn't make it up.
4: How will I get Liv this morning? I'll ask her a cat toe question and see how she goes.
3: I was just looking for quirky animal stories this week.
4: Okay, two wrong for me.
3: All right.
4: Let's bring it home.
3: You got this. Which cooking icon is taking over Netflix?
4: Nigella Lawson.
3: Oh, I'll give you another one. She's besties with Snoop Dogg.
4: The one from prison?
3: Yep.
4: Oh, my God. Martha Stewart.
3: Yay! I felt sorry for you there, so you can have that one.
4: Oh, please, I got that. You gave me another chance.
3: So now you're up to date with what's been making news. In fact, you'll also find out it's been quite the slow news week here at 91.1 Hot FM.
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6: Good morning. Southerly winds are up around 15 knots with stronger gusts. High tide just after 9, and there is a metre or so of east-southeasterly swell. It has pushed up to about 10 to 11 second intervals, according to the swell boys. It is going to be worth checking out down around Moffat's and Dickey Beach. 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
0: Hello. Good morning. Hope you're having an absolutely fabulous weekend.
2: Well, I know we are. We're on to our second mimosas right now. Yes. We're going to play a little game, Ashley.
0: Oh, okay, what do you want to do?
2: It's called Weird or Normal.
0: Weird or Normal.
2: Yes.
0: I love these games that you make up. I'm ready.
2: Weird or normal? All right, yes. Strap yourself in. I'm going to read you some statements and I want you to tell me if you think it's weird or normal.
0: Okay, let's
2: all right. Go. I set multiple alarms but wake up to the first one and just lie there and listen to the rest of them. Weird or normal?
0: Oh, my goodness. All right. I'm going to say that is weird.
2: Yeah.
0: I'm a get the alarm up.
2: Oh,
0: goes
2: have a
0: off.
2: Scroll if you're going to sit there and waste your time. What are we listening to the rest of the alarm? I find the alarm so triggering.
0: Yeah, no, the alarm goes off for me and I'm up and at them.
2: Yeah.
0: Because I set my alarm to the very last minute that I have to wake up. Yeah. A lot of people give themselves a good 20 minutes to wake up. I'm like, nah, let's go up. I'd rather have a good, solid 20 more minutes of sleep.
2: Yeah.
0: And then just be up and at them.
2: All right.
0: Yeah.
2: Next one.
0: Okay.
2: I eat fries first so that I can save the burger for last.
0: Ooh.
2: Weird or normal?
0: I do that.
2: So do I.
0: Yeah.
2: I'd say that's a big normal.
0: I'd say that's normal. Absolutely.
2: I mean, if Ash and Liv do it, then God, it has to be normal. Okay. I re-wear jeans multiple times before washing them.
0: Oh. Drone back in. The suspense. We're going to build it.
2: Everyone's waiting with bated breath to know whether or not you wash your jeans, Ashley.
0: No, I give them a good, like, three wears before I wash my jeans.
2: So do I. Normal.
0: Yes. So we're going to go normal.
2: Yes. I turn the pillow over at night to get the cold side.
0: Yes. I'm not even going to, like, spend any time thinking about that. God, that is beautiful on my neck and my cheeks. Oh, my God.
2: I do the same.
0: They love it.
2: Normal. Okay.
0: Yep.
2: If someone waves and I'm not sure if they're waving at me, I wave back anyway. Weird or normal?
0: Oh, yeah. I think you just wave because even if it's not meant for you, then...
2: I knew we'd disagree on this.
0: Yeah. then I think it's okay because people go, oh, she's still polite, because I think it's more weirder for them to be confused or, you thought that I was waving at you.
2: Oh, no, none of it. Down and go.
0: No, because I've got this issue at the moment because I need contact lenses because my eyes are getting worse and I can't see without my glasses properly.
2: So you think everyone's waving at you at all times?
0: No, I see a flash and I'm like, oh, hey, it's
2: Linda.
0: Me.
2: Hey.
0: It wasn't a wave, it was a plane, but I still thought they were waving, someone was waving at me. So yes.
2: Right, we do need contacts then. Okay, last one. I check the fridge multiple times hoping that new food will appear.
0: Oh, as if we don't all do that.
2: And it's not just hoping new food will appear because, come on, that's silly. But we just hope that new ideas come by looking at one grape and a slice of cheese.
0: Look, okay,
2: what can I do with those two useless things?
0: There's some rice bubbles. I think I've got some cocoa in the cup. Well, maybe I could make some chocolate
2: we get
0: crackles.
2: Inventive. My dad was the best at that.
0: Oh, really?
2: Because we'd always grocery shop on a Saturday morning, so Friday afternoon, slim pickings.
0: Yes.
2: And he'd be like, no, we're good. We'll get some jam. Wipe it on a cheese square and roll it up. It's a little cheese jam scroll. Yeah, feral. But he was just adamant that these things were good.
0: It's the way you sell it, though,
2: isn't
0: it?
2: It's why I am the way I am, Ashley.
0: That surprises me zero and I love it. That is 91.1 Hot FM, weird or normal. Thank you, Liv.
2: You're welcome.
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5: Hi there, Alana McIntyre here with the latest. One Nation has claimed another victory, this time in WA. Gym owner Luke Herjigan claiming the seat of Secret Harbour about an hour south of Perth. The party's Barnaby Joyce has told News 24 the by-election victory shows the world and politics are changing.
12: We're not going to get hubristic, but we're playing a good game and we're going to continue to make sure that we improve so that we gain the respect of the people of Western Australia, the people of Victoria, where I am right now, people of New South Wales, and the people of Australia.
5: At least 675 people have been confirmed dead after the devastating flooding in Nepal. There are close to 2,500 still missing in incredibly harsh, catastrophic conditions. Burials are beginning, but authorities are struggling to deal with the number of bodies being retrieved. A man is fighting for life after being shot in his back at a home in Sydney southwest. Police believe a number of men stormed the property in South Granville last night, shot the victim and then left in a white SUV. About 10,000 Australians a year are expected to benefit from the government's latest expansion of immunotherapy on the PBS. Associate Professor Sumitra Ananda from the Peter MacCallum Cancer Centre says it's an extraordinary moment for patients.
13: Absolutely. This is going to help people who've got cancer that has spread out of their primary organ, which means these cancers are incurable, really. Immunotherapy has really revolutionised the treatment of cancer.
11: Sport. 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
5: In NRL, the Cowboys are into the finals after they beat the Tigers 24-10. Coach Todd Payton says they made some poor decisions in the first half.
14: But with all the field position and possession they had, went in at 10-8 down and thought we started the second half really strong, nice and powerful and direct.
5: Bad news for the Chooks. Sam Walker will need scans on his ankle following the Roosters' 26-12 loss to the Dolphins, and the Wallabies have beaten Argentina in the first of two tests.
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15: Sunshine Coast weather today is for showers. We're heading for a top of 22 degrees.
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2: Hello, good morning. Hey, have you ever wondered what it's like to be super duper rich?
3: Yes.
2: Like, I think we all have. We've all gone, I'm going to buy a ticket in the Powerball and see how we go.
3: Oh, if I can't sleep sometimes, I envision winning millions of dollars and what I would do with that. And then I drift right off to sleep in my private jet.
2: And exactly. And the things that you would do with your money, whether it be yachts or private jets or just to be living comfortably, would you attend a business lounge? Would you have, like, you know, like all these different things that these rich people have, like cleaners and, you know,
3: you have a cleaner, work. Mate.
2: No, I okay, his name's Brendan. That's my husband. I beg your pardon. There's a guy over in the UK. His name is Gary Ashworth. He's worth lots and lots of money. And he's an entrepreneur. He owns $100 million companies. This is how good this guy is. But he's given us a little insight as to things like super yachts, what they are, and if he rates them or not. Financial advisors and like sort of peeling back the curtain on the rich life. All right. So I thought I'll play you this audio. It goes for about a minute, and it just sort of peels back the curtain into what the life of a rich person actually looks like. The first question he was asked about a super yacht.
4: Not worth it. You know the saying. Sell it to someone who doesn't know the saying.
5: Private schools.
4: Worth it. You're paying for the network, not the education.
5: Business class.
4: Well, that's worth it. You arrive human rather than broken.
5: A good accountant.
4: Ah, worth it. I learned this the hard way. Watch my last video.
5: A financial advisor.
4: Not worth it. Pays for his Porsche, not yours.
5: A Rolex.
4: That's worth it, although a Patek Philippe shows more class.
5: A supercar.
4: That's not worth it. Depreciates at the traffic lights.
5: A private members club.
4: Not worth it. You're paying for the postcode.
5: A holiday home.
4: Worth it until you realise you bought a second set of problems.
5: A life coach.
4: Not worth it. They couldn't fix themselves, now they're going to fix you. I don't think so.
5: A PA.
4: Not worth it. Technology does it for you nowadays.
5: A cleaner.
4: Worth it. Your time's worth more than a mop, surely.
5: A personal trainer.
4: Worth it until you stop going, which you will.
5: First class lounge.
4: Worth it. Definitely worth it. Airports are where time goes to die.
5: A will.
4: Worth it. You're going to die, so you might as well cause an argument after you've gone.
3: Okie dokie. How's the voice on it, though? Like, rich man speaking.
2: Yes, absolutely. But no, just like kind of interesting because you think, oh, yeah, financial advisor. No, okay, well, technically you're paying for their Porsche, not yours. Oh, okay. Like, I've never been in business class. I would have no idea what that looked like. You know what I mean?
3: Yeah.
2: So there's all these little things that you kind of think, what would I do if I had this money? And then some people get used to spending so much money that they have none left anyway.
3: Yeah,
2: especially if you win the lotto. So I don't know, maybe just we'll be grateful for what we've got.
3: What would you do if you won the lottery, my girl?
2: Oh, I think I'd just pay off my house. I actually really quite like where I live.
3: Yeah, okay.
2: Yeah, and then I'd probably just take some holidays and go travelling and I'd probably still come to work, to be honest. Actually, quite a lot of
3: work. Yeah, you would. It's in your blood.
2: Yeah, I like working. Just take.
3: Would you set up your own business too on the side?
2: Yeah, maybe. Yeah, what would you do?
3: I don't know. I was hoping you'd employ me and we'd.
2: Oh, sorry. Yeah, that's exactly what I would do. 100%. Yeah.
3: Production company and we'll go and film some stuff.
2: Yeah, perfect. Done. Yes.
3: Come on.
2: All right, let's do it. It's 91.1 Hot FM.

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2: Boom, boom, boom, now let me say well. I say boom, boom, boom, now we're about to say well.

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2: Oh, Liv, I've been waiting to talk to you about this. Ooh. Can we talk book week?
3: Ah, yes. Yes. Let's hear it.
2: Okay. So nothing crazy happened. I really wasn't in charge overly too much of book week.
3: Why doesn't that surprise me? Tell me, what did Brendan dress the girls in for book week?
2: Well, our family works a little differently in the fact that I'm at work when he's getting the kids ready for school, right? So that's my job. But then I do the afternoon. So I take over, I do the afternoon stuff. So I do school sport, pickups, all the rest of it, right? And then I do lunch boxes. So I also do the lunch boxes.
3: I'm triggered her. Sorry, Sunshine Coast.
2: So we do things a little bit differently, but then Brendan does a lot of the cleaning because the girls wake up so early. He's actually trying to kill time of a morning. Most people are like, want that.
3: Get in the car. Brendan's done like smoothies, taking them for a swim. We've gone for a hike.
2: So he kills it. He's doing really well. But book week, which was last week for us, and then we've sort of moved into this week as well. So my daughter, Mila, she had her book week last week for school, and then my daughter, Luna, who's in daycare, has her book week this week.
3: Oh, why are they different weeks?
2: So they're a bit different. But then I know another school that had theirs at the start of this month.
3: Shouldn't it be like Christmas? It's a certain day?
2: I thought that's what happened, but apparently it's different.
3: Okay.
2: Like, I think it's like kind of like an August thing though.
3: Great.
2: Yeah, just to add it in. So the other Friday night, my daughter and I, we were having a look at some costumes. I said, what do you want to go as? It's got to be like a book. And she goes, I want to go as Zoe from K-pop Demon Hunters.
3: Mm.
2: I was like, it's not as a book.
3: And she's like, you're on Amazon downloading a K-pop book?
2: Okay, well, that's what happened.
3: Is it a colouring in book, you savage?
2: It was an activity book, all right? A sticker book to be, in fact. So I was like, yeah, righty, no worries. So we get it. It arrives. And my husband opens it up because it's actually addressed to him because we use his Amazon account.
3: Perfect. Yep.
2: And he opens it up and he goes, what's this? And I said, oh, it's Mila's book week costume. He goes, it's K-pop Demon Hunter. You know that's not a book. And I was like, well, I'm not playing by the rules.
4: Well, it's a colouring in book.
2: And here's the activity sticker book. So he goes, you know that, I said, I know, just don't ask questions. And Mila's like, I really want to go, is it? Can I please? And I was like, yeah, sure, no worries.
3: Who are you to turn down that darling girl?
2: Oh, exactly. So anyway, book week day came on the Friday. My husband got her ready. And I don't know if I showed you it. Did I send you a photo of her?
3: No, I was about to say, I haven't seen it.
2: I will show you a photo. He did the most magnificent job on her hair. It was spectacular. Look at that hair. I'm just showing you.
3: Well done, Brendan.
2: Yeah, he did such a fabulous job. She just had, honestly, the time of her life.
3: So it's the Zoe hair, not the roomies.
2: Yes.
3: So it's not the big plait down the middle. It's the two plaited buns.
2: With the little strands down the side of the house.
3: Down the side. And she
2: the
3: looks,
2: house? Did I say the house? I was looking at my house when I said that.
3: Couple of strands on the house.
2: So she looks like prim, proper, beautiful, absolutely gorgeous. And then I was going to be cutting it fine to her book week. I wasn't actually sure I was going to be able to make it for her first book week parade, but I managed to get there in time for it to happen. And she didn't know that I was going to be there. And to see her face when she saw me, oh my God, the front. I'm like doing the big waves because I'm like,
3: Is that Zoe?
2: I was like, you look amazing. Aww. Anyway, the way her face lit up was just like, just worth every second of the rush that I had to do to get there.
3: Oh, I can imagine.
2: And it was just the best feeling. Aww. And she was really grateful. She's like, Mom, I loved that. That was really cool. Like, Aww. She actually expressed that, which I thought was really sweet. And then we turn our attention to book week this week and Brendan shows me a photo and I'm pretty sure you saw it yesterday on my Instagram. She goes as Little Mermaid. So she's, because she goes multiple days to daycare, 3 days. So she's got a costume for every day. Earlier in the week was Little Mermaid.
3: Mm-hmm.
2: But she's got a thing where she wants to wear her hair off to the side. So now she looks like a Little Mermaid who's been to 240V sinking some shots.
3: When you sent me that picture, the difference between Mila, every hair is in place. The outfit is absolute perfection. And Luna, it's just such second child, isn't it?
2: Isn't it? Like, what the heck?
3: Looks like she's been dragged backwards through a vacuum cleaner. But she's so stoked about it.
2: She's so pumped and so proud of her costume. And then we fast forward. We've gone from Little Mermaid. Of course, Elsa's going to make an appearance throughout the week.
3: Another sticker book there.
2: And another sticker book. And Elsa also looks like she's been out partying with Little Mermaid. So this week's just been like a accumulation of like all these different sisters, Disney princesses, who have been out partying for the whole week.
3: Big week for the Disney princesses.
2: Not mad about it, not one single bit. Yeah, it's 91.1 Hot FM.
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1: 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Can you sleuth out the noise? It's Sound Sleuth.
2: Oh, it's my turn this week for Sound Sleuth. We're going to play a famous person, a household sound, and an animal noise.
3: Okay.
2: Ashley's turn to guess.
3: All right. Okay, let's do it.
2: Okay, we're going to open the batting with a famous person.
3: Right, here we go.
4: My 21st birthday, I spent at a magic show.
3: Rebel Wilson.
2: Yes. Oh.
3: Love myself
2: easy
3: some Rebel.
2: Peasy.
3: Yeah,
2: no,
3: that was good.
2: Okay, all right. One out of three. We're going to go household sound.
3: Okay, here we go.
2: Surely.
3: It's giving me lettuce vibes.
2: Oh, no. I really thought you'd get that.
3: Are you chopping something?
2: No.
3: Ice cubes.
2: No, that's it. You get three guesses, mate. You're done.
3: Okay, what is it?
2: Cracking pepper.
3: Ah.
2: Yeah.
3: Of course it is.
2: I thought that was an easy one.
3: No, that was tricky, but good one. Okay. That was great.
2: All right, that one. Last one, an animal sound, and good luck, mate.
3: Okay, here we go.
2: I'm so confident you won't get this that if you do get it, I will tattoo it on my hand.
3: Sounds like saying mom.
2: Yeah, it does, doesn't it?
3: Well, it can't be obvious then if it's not. It mustn't be a cow.
2: Nope. But you have one more guess.
3: It's not a turtle.
2: No, it's a mammal. Stop playing it.
3: I don't know what it is.
2: It's an antelope.
3: I was never going to get that.
2: Come
3: on.
2: You did well. Yeah. You got Rebel Wilson and then we went downhill from there.
3: That's an antelope. Wow.
2: Yeah.
3: That's like just like one of those animals you don't really think much of.
2: Yeah, which was why I thought I'd give it to you.
3: Okay. Thank you very much, Liv. Sunday brunch. Good morning.
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2: Hello, good morning. We like to finish our show with a good old Livy Gal rant. What you got today?
3: Mate, are you ready? Oh,
2: I'm ready.
3: Press all your buttons because I am fuming about this one.
2: What's happened?
3: What are your thoughts about the trendy showers with no doors? Or showers with no, like the one glass panel, but it's open.
2: No, yes, no, no.
3: First of all, okay, the face is on, the eyebrows are up and the wide, scary eyes are on.
2: She is ready to go.
3: The cold breeze that comes through when you're freezing and because there's no door.
2: Yeah.
3: Secondly, the water goes everywhere. Why is it a trend to have no door on a shower?
2: Yes.
3: You get out, the floor is wet. Mm-hmm. The mat that you're supposed to have that's nice and dry is completely saturated because it's been wet because there's no door. Who decided?
2: You don't have one of these at your house, do you?
3: No, God no. If I did, I'd be getting a door or a shower curtain. It's not normal.
2: Oh no, shower curtains. I'd rather go. See,
3: no,
2: I'd rather go.
3: Too, yeah, it's a whole separate thing.
2: I would rather go with no door than have a shower curtain because if you bend over and that gets stuck to your butt.
3: When it touches you and it's wet and then you can see mold on it. Yeah, when I lived in the US, we had one and we were in a rental, so there was nothing you could do about it. But exactly that
2: feeling.
3: Try and shave and then the wet on you
2: and then you have to peel it back off again.
3: But I would take that over no shower door.
2: Really?
3: Yes.
2: Okay. What?
3: The reason that I brought this up, and I do have a little file in my phone that says Liv's rants and anything that annoys me throughout
2: She's
3: the week.
2: She's so type A. She has her own file. Yes,
3: about
2: you heard
3: rants.
2: Right. About rants.
3: Yeah, and then when it gets to rant segment, I just go, yeah, I'll pick that. So today's the shower, just bloody shower door. We stayed somewhere over the weekend that had no shower door.
2: Okay.
3: And then the kids. Okay, they're kids. So if the adults can't get it right, what chance do we have with the three-year-old going in with the no door? running in and out, slipping on the floor with the soap everywhere.
2: Yeah.
3: Put a door on the shower.
2: Yes.
3: Imagine the architect that was like, you know what? What's going to be sick? Do you know what people will love?
2: Yeah. They're gonna absolutely love this. You know what makes it even worse? One of those showers, right? Is if it's fully attached to the roof as well.
3: So there's the rain ones?
2: The shower screen. So there's no place for you to put your towel and drape it over the shower screen. Because I love nothing more than having.
3: I see what you mean. Yeah.
2: I put my towel over the thing so that all I have to do is, and I'm so cozy and I'm in like that steam bubble. And if there's no door, like there is no hope whatsoever.
3: Oh, you got no door, mate. Like, my other gripe is big shower heads.
2: You went when you said that, by the way. That was really enjoyable.
3: The big shower heads that are attached to the ceiling to make it like rain. What if I don't want to wash my hair that day? So now I'm pulling this gymnastics move, like this, back here to avoid my hair getting wet, and I'm trying to clean it, but the bloody, you can't angle it. I just want a normal shower with a door without the rain thing.
2: But how good is a rain shower, though, if you are washing your
3: hair? Yeah, agreed.
2: Once
3: a week,
2: do you know what I mean?
3: Like, I'm down for the rain shower.
2: Do you wash your hair once a week?
3: Yes.
2: What?
3: Is that not you? What are you? You've got a mop, mate.
2: Wait,
3: you want to deal with that.
2: Oh, we are circling back to that next week because we need to talk about this. Our good friends at Clever Curl will not be happy about that.
3: I'm supposed to be making the natural oils.
2: Yeah, well, let's talk about that because I don't know what's right and what's wrong. We'll save that one. Put a pin on it. We'll circle it back next week here at 91.1 Hot FM. Have a lovely Sunday.
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13: Hi there, Alana McIntyre here with the latest. Harsh weather is impacting rescue efforts in Nepal following the devastating flood, which has killed more than 675 people. 42 Australians are among the many missing after a large flood wave hit the Nepal-Tibet border, many describing it as being struck by liquid concrete. CNN anchor in Kathmandu, Anderson Cooper, says the situation is grim.
14: There's more than 9,300 Nepalese army forces out conducting these search and rescue, search and recovery.
13: Dramatic footage has emerged of a six-year-old girl being pulled from a collapsed building. The Minister for Social Services warns there's been an explosion in sexual violence among teenagers. Tanya Plibersek has told the ABC's Insiders social media is playing a huge role.
15: It's one of the reasons that we banned social media access for under 16s. It's why we've introduced age verification for pornography. But we know that there is absolutely more to do in this space, and we're very keen to work with Teach Us Consent on the Fix Our Algorithms campaign that they're running.
13: It's understood a 16-year-old girl from Sydney's northern beaches passed away last week following a suspected choking during consensual intercourse. Pauline Hanson says the result of a by-election in WA should be a warning to the Labor Party. One Nation's Luke Hurdigan has claimed the seat of Secret Harbour in Perth South, one that's historically been safe for Labor. And about 40,000 people have been running over the Harbour Bridge as part of Sydney's biggest marathon.
16: Sport.
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13: Roosters star Sam Walker needs scans on his ankle after the Roosters' 26-12 loss to the Dolphins. Finns coach Christian Wolfe says they've always believed they could make the finals.
18: Since the start of the year that we believe we can make the top eight, and we believe we're a top eight team, and we've gone a little bit better than that.
13: The Cowboys are into the finals after they beat the Tigers 24-10. The Wallabies have beaten Argentina in the first of two test games 27-21.
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19: Sunshine Coast weather today is for showers. We're heading for a top of 22 degrees.
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